saxophonist Harold Land performing his composition in the title track from his 1968 album The Peacemaker, with Bobby Hutcherson on vibes, Joe Sample on piano, Buster Williams on bass, and Donald Bailey on drums. Out of the swirling and surging sounds of jazz in the late 1960s, amid the beginnings of Miles Davis's electric explorations and the free jazz movement's embrace of black liberation, a new jazz group formed that drew on those influences and others to create music that transcended the familiar, while still rooted in a primarily acoustic setting and led by two musicians half a generation apart. Saxophonist and flutist Harold Land turned 39 in 1967, nearly the same age as John Coltrane when he died that summer. Land had begun to incorporate Coltrane's adventurous influence into his West Coast hard bop style, forged in recordings with stalwarts such as trumpeter Clifford Brown, pianist Elmo Hope, drummer Max Roach, and bassist Curtis Counts. Vibraphonist Bobby Hutcherson, 26 when he and Land teamed up at the end of that year, was a California native who'd spent the past several years in New York City, appearing on landmark albums by Jackie McLean, Herbie Hancock, Eric Dolphy, Andrew Hill, and others, as well as beginning his own run of leader dates on the Blue Note label. He was already being celebrated as the best vibraphonist to hit the scene since Milt Jackson and could play in a wide variety of musical contexts. The Hutcherson Land Group began in 1967 after Hutcherson returned from the East Coast and caught Land playing at a club in Los Angeles. Not long after that, Hutcherson played on Land's album The Peacemaker, and Land eventually followed Hutcherson back to New York City in 1968, where their emerging quintet played at Slug Saloon and the Village Vanguard before recording an album under Hutcherson's name for the Blue Note label. The pianist at the time was a young Chick Corea, who later praised the group for its rapport, lyricism, openness, and ability to make every performance of any particular tune unique. Here they are doing Bobby Hutcherson's Herzog on Nightlights.

The Bobby Hutcherson Harold Land Quintet performing Hutcherson's composition Herzog from the 1968 Blue Note album Total Eclipse, with Chick Corea on piano, Reggie Johnson on bass, and Joe Chambers on drums. Corea was in the group only briefly, but the Hutcherson Land Quintet featured several other key musicians in its relatively brief run, such as pianist Stanley Cowell and Joe Sample, and drummer Joe Chambers, all of whom contributed compositions to the band's working repertoire. Chambers, a conservatory-trained musician whose brother was a classical composer, favored unusual time signatures, such as the use of 11/8 in this composition recorded by the group for Blue Note, Ruth, on Nightlights.

vibraphonist Bobby Hutcherson and saxophonist Harold Land doing Ruth, written by the group's drummer Joe Chambers, with Stanley Cowell on piano and Reggie Johnson on bass, from the album Spiral, recorded for Blue Note in 1968, but not released until 1979. In addition to their quintet, Hutcherson and Land also played notable roles on a run of three late 1960s albums by Gerald Wilson's West Coast-based big band, now considered by jazz historians to be one of the best big bands of that era, and much like the quintet, achieving an energetically modern sound that was engagingly new and familiar at the same time. And Hutcherson and Land's group opened for Miles Davis's now legendary so-called Lost Quintet at the 1969 Antibes Jazz Festival. Jazz writer Mark Stryker and others have noted a kinetic leap in the Hutcherson Land Quintet's live performances, especially on more expansive versions of tunes the group had recorded in the studio for Blue Note. Here's the quintet at Antibes performing Joe Chambers' Spiral on Nightlights.

0: Vibraphonist Bobby Hutcherson and saxophonist Harold Land performing Joe Chambers' Spiral live at the Antibes Jazz Festival in 1969 with Stanley Cowell on piano, Reggie Johnson on bass, and Chambers on drums. I'll have more of the Bobby Hutcherson Harold Land Quintet's music in just a few moments. 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I'm David Brent Johnson, and you're listening to When Harold Met Bobby on Nightlights.
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2: Your afternoon forecast calls for mostly sunny skies, high of 95. Overnight, mostly clear with a low of 78. Monday continues the trend of sunny skies, high of 96. Tuesday, hot 97. 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
0: I'm featuring recordings made by vibraphonist Bobby Hutcherson and saxophonist Harold Land on this edition of Nightlights. Formed in 1968, the group recorded 7 albums in the span of 4 years and played festivals and nightclubs as well. Propelled by the modern swing of Hutcherson's vibe playing and Land's increasingly Coltrane-influenced tenor sax, and able to draw on a series of outstanding pianists and drummers who also contributed to its repertoire, the quintet never broke big, but has found much favor among jazz writers and fans and historians in its aftermath. In February of 1970, Downbeat published a profile of the group titled Merge that captured the contrast between the band's co-leaders. Hutcherson, sporting blue denim trousers and jacket and a luxuriant natural hairstyle, might be an organizer for CORE, were it not for the impish grin which appears whenever something amuses him, wrote Downbeat writer Bill McLarney. Land, close-cropped and attired in conservative good taste, is less overtly emotional, surveying the scene with the composed air of a man who knows that things are neither as good as they should be, nor as bad as they could be. In the same article, Hutcherson laid out the group's creed. Our public is always looking for something new. Our group, like a lot of other groups in the situation we're in, not being a top-name group, is searching around to find that something new, that next extension, an extension of the evolution that we've had, of all the music that happened before. They'll know when we find it. Around this time, Hutcherson and Land also appeared in the Jane Fonda movie They Shoot Horses, Don't They?, playing in a Depression-era big band, and they continued to record for Blue Note. These two Bobby Hutcherson compositions show the range of the group's repertoire, from lyrical ballads to groove-driven tunes, beginning with a short piece that jazz writer Bob Blumenthal says was inspired by Hutcherson's and fellow jazz artist Albert Stinson's sessions playing Eric Satie's four-hand piano inventions. Here's Come Spring on Nightlights.

Bobby Hutcherson and Harold Land performing Hutcherson's composition with Joe Sample on electric piano, John Williams on electric bass, and Mickey Roker on drums from the 1970 Hutcherson Land Blue Note album San Francisco. Hutcherson's Come Spring before that with Stanley Cowell on piano, Reggie Johnson on bass, and Joe Chambers on drums from the Blue Note album Medina, recorded in 1969 but not released until a decade later. It seems unlikely that the Hutcherson Land Quintet will fall into the rut which afflicts several otherwise excellent groups who seem to do nothing but replay their own albums, wrote Bill McLarney in his 1970 profile, but he also cited the difficulty the group was already experiencing in finding enough work and retaining its rhythm section. The partnership soldiered on through 1971, producing the ambitious and expansive album Now, and two dates under Land's name for the mainstream label that showed the group continuing to move forward creatively. But by the end of the year, they had disbanded. Land and Hutcherson would both continue their successful careers in jazz and would record together again in the future, but the legacy of their partnership resides in the superlative run of records they made in the late 1960s and the beginning of the 1970s. I'll close with music from Land's 1971 album, A New Shade of Blue. Harold Land, Bobby Hutcherson, and Entombé on Nightlights.

I closed with Bobby Hutcherson and Harold Land performing M2ME with Bill Henderson on keyboards, Buster Williams on bass, Billy Hart on drums, and James and M2ME Foreman on congas from Land's 1971 album, A New Shade of Blue. Thanks for tuning in to this edition of Nightlights. Special thanks to Mark Stryker. 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Nightlights is a production of WFIU and part of the educational mission of Indiana University. I'm David Brent Johnson, wishing you good listening for the week ahead.

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1: Your afternoon forecast calls for mostly sunny skies, high of 95. Overnight, mostly clear with a low of 78. Monday continues the trend of sunny skies, high of 96. Tuesday, hot 97. 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

That's the Midland Big Band, a Dutch orchestra that continues the tradition of American big bands. We heard SOS El Amor, That's Love, composed by Pepe Iglesias, a South American comedian who also wrote songs. You've got the Retro Cocktail Hour on the air again from right here at the Underground Martini Bunker. I'm Daryl Brogdon, holding down the fort right here. Thank you for hanging out. In the hour ahead, we'll hear Mr. Bongo and his orchestra from the album Naked City, also the Tokyo Panorama Mambo Boys, with music from Mission Impossible, some Doctor Jazz from a movie called The Interns, and Group One sings Mancini. Not only that, but you'll find new tunes by the Black Olive Jazz Band, guitarist Urban Zotel, and the Rossino Serrano Big Band. Okay, cocktail astronauts, let your ears throw a party your feet aren't invited to. On the Retro Cocktail Hour.

There's a new one by pianist Joshua Cipolla on his album Mid-Century Modern. We just heard Tuxedos on the Beach. Coming up in the Retro Cocktail Hour, we'll hear from an album called Jazz from Great TV Shows, featuring music by Bob Mercy from early 60s TV. So here's one now by singer Dolores Hawkins. She first sang on the radio at the age of 5 and worked with Gene Krupa's band in the late 1940s and then went solo in the 50s. Dolores is another one of those fine singers who made the mistake of being born too late. By the time her career was up and running, rock and roll was a thing, and she is largely forgotten by the music industry today, which is a shame. Here's Dolores Hawkins. It's Cha-Cha time.

There's one by Det Moore and his orchestra, Vibraphonics. Det Moore is another phony name. No idea who this was for sure, but it's a fair bet it was Bob Mercy who composed all the tunes on this album, jazz from great TV shows. Also in that set, Jack Costanzo and his orchestra from an album called Naked City, featuring Mr. Bongo on a bunch of TV and movie tunes. We heard Baubles, Bangles, and Beads. Thanks so much for being here at the Underground Martini Bunker for another Retro Cocktail Hour. I'm Daryl Brogdon, and shortly music from Mission Impossible done by Billy May and by the Tokyo Panorama Mambo Boys. The Retro Cocktail Hour is heard each and every week on stations like WXLU Radio Lex in Lexington, Kentucky, WESM Salisbury, Maryland, and Jefferson Public Radio, serving Southern Oregon and Northern California. 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

That's called Santa Monica Blues. It's by Kenyon Hopkins, and it's for a movie entitled The Yellow Canary. This was 1963. It was a movie designed to turn Pat Boone into a hard-drinking tough guy. Yeah, good luck with that. The music, though, was first-rate, as you'd expect from the great Kenyon Hopkins. He had some tremendous players on this one, too. Guitarist Kenny Burrell, trumpeter Clark Terry, and that's Lalo Schifrin at the keys. We'll hear more from Lalo Schifrin in a minute, and next half hour, new tunes by guitarist Urban Zotel and by the Black Olive Jazz Band. Okay, so you might be familiar with a series of albums released by the Reader's Digest Company. They put out hundreds of albums featuring easy listening music, country music, big bands, etc. One of those albums is called As You Remember Them. And it's the Billy May Orchestra doing a bunch of familiar tunes from movies and 60s pop songs. This is Lalo Schifrin's Mission Impossible theme on the Retro Cocktail Hour.

There's a new one by guitarist Urban Zotel, Bright Lights and Flying Cars. Music from the album Concrete Jungle, here on the Retro Cocktail Hour. Also a pair of tunes from Mission Impossible, Jim on the Move and Mission Blues, done there by the Tokyo Panorama Mambo Boys. These guys were around in the 90s, then split up, and more recently got back together for a new album in 2008. Still to come on the show, we'll hear from the Rocino Serrano Big Band, a smoking Mexican band with a new album. What are the best-dressed retronauts wearing this season? That's easy. They're wearing Retro Cocktail Hour t-shirts, sweatshirts, and lapel pins, enjoying drinks from one of our awesome cocktail glasses. And how to get this wonderful stuff? That also is easy. Just go to retrococktail.org and click on Store.

There's a tune by the Baragazzi Group, a band led by reed man Giancarlo Baragazzi. They did a lot of work for Italian production libraries in the 1970s. Some of their records are now being reissued. We heard Velvet Lips from the album Woman's Colors. Well, we're into our last half hour, and it features tunes by Group One, a vocal group that riffs on music by Henry Mancini. That is just ahead. Next, it's Rocino Serrano's Modern Orchestra. He was born in Madrid, but went to Mexico in the 80s, and he's carved out a career as a composer for film, theater, and dance, as well as leading this big band. It's filled with some of the Mexican jazz scene's leading lights, including saxophonist Tim Mayer, who's the musical director for the Waitiki Seven. The new album is Coalescencia, and from that, here's Relojes on the Retro Cocktail Hour.

Lou Busch and his orchestra, The Wild Ones. You're on the Retro Cocktail Hour. Before that, Sally's Tomato, done by Group One, a vocal group led by George Wilkins. They did an album in 1966 called The Brothers Go to Mothers and Others, a collection of tunes by Henry Mancini. And we heard Toss Me a Scalpel, music by Leith Stevens for the movie The Interns, 1962. Well, look at that, why don't you? We've used up another hour. I'm Daryl Brogdon. Thank you kindly for listening, and here's hoping you'll make it our way again real soon. Meantime, stream the show on demand at retrococktail.org and at mixcloud.com. We'll leave you with another tune by Henry Mancini. This is a medley of a Mancini tune, Slow Hot Wind, with Key Largo. This is the Black Olive Jazz Band with singer Kay Kostopoulos on the Retro Cocktail Hour.

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1: Your afternoon forecast calls for mostly sunny skies, high of 95. Overnight, mostly clear with a low of 78. Monday continues the trend of sunny skies, high of 96. Tuesday, hot 97. 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
0: Hi, I'm your co-host, Pat Mitchell-Worley.
2: And I'm Kevin Cubbins.
0: This week on Beale Street Caravan, Memphis pays its respects to the guitar that changed the world as local favorites take the stage in memory of Scotty Moore.
2: Beale Street Caravan contributor William Lee Ellis will also be joining us to discuss the deep connection between religion and the blues.
0: That's all coming up right now on Beale Street Caravan.
2: Hi, Pat.
0: Hey, Kevin.
2: You hear that?
0: I hear it.
2: That's Scotty Moore we're listening to, performing perhaps the most well-known guitar riff in music history. The iconic musician passed away this past June while Beale Street Caravan was on production hiatus.
0: Sam Phillips recognized Scotty Moore's musical gifts early on, and he introduced him to an unknown Memphis vocalist, suggesting that they play together. Now, can you imagine Sam Phillips suggesting that you play with someone?
2: Any suggestion from Sam Phillips would be received as a command.
0: Well, they in turn recruited bassist Bill Black.
2: That trio entered Sam Phillips' recording studio on July 5th, 1954. They recorded That's All Right, Mama, and the rest, as they say, was history. Groundbreaking, revolutionary, hip-shaking history.
0: Scotty Moore was just 22 years old that day. He went on to accompany Elvis for most of Elvis's early career, certainly for the most prolific years, playing on Good Rockin' Tonight, Heartbreak Hotel, Mystery Train, Blue Suede Shoes, Hound Dog, just to name a few hits.
2: Memphians celebrated their hero's life and legacy with the program you're about to hear, featuring John Paul Keith and appearances from Will Tucker, Sun Records drummer J.M. Van Eaton, and Sam Phillips' son, Jerry Phillips.
0: Here's the Memphis tribute to Scotty Moore, live on Beale Street Caravan.

baby. Come back, baby, I wanna play house with you. All right.

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2: 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One, two, one.

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1: We'll be right back with more music, but first we're going to turn it over to Beale Street Caravan contributor William Lee Ellis as he explores the deep connection between religion and the blues. Well,

0: Blues and gospel. To some, these two genres of music are as compatible as good is to evil, as God is to old Gooseberry himself, Satan. If you play the blues, after all, you'd likely have a hellhound on your trail and be walking with the devil side by side. If instead you sing gospel, well, you'd more likely seek favor with the Lord and expect to join that heavenly band. To quote legendary bluesman Son House, "I can't hold God in one hand and the devil in the other one. Them two guys don't get along altogether too well." Blues and gospel, then, would seem to be the most polarizing forms of music to come out of the African-American experience. Where gospel promises an afterlife, blues affirms the here and now. Where gospel submits to a higher power, blues relies on one's own wits. Where gospel nurtures community, blues threatens those very bonds. Even a bluesman such as Texas singer-guitarist J.T. Funny Paper Smith recognized the spiritual ruin that a blues life could bring upon a person when he sang in Fool's Blues, "You know, this must have been the devil I'm serving. I know it ain't Jesus Christ. All I ask him is to save me, and looks like he's trying to take my life." Let's listen to Funny Paper lay out his dilemma from 1931, Fool's Blues.
1: "You know, until 6 months ago, I hadn't prayed a prayer since God knows when. Until 6 months ago, people, I hadn't prayed a prayer since God knows when. Now I'm asking God every day to please forgive me for my sin. You know, this must be the devil I'm serving. I know it can't be Jesus Christ.

0: like he's trying to take my life.
1: Indeed, most bluesmen tell similar tales when it came to the disapproval they faced from family and community in pursuing the sinful path of a blues musician. Bobby Bland, one of the most popular rhythm and blues singers of the 50s and 60s, has said of his upbringing in rural Rosemark, Tennessee, quote, "I liked blues, but that was a no-no. You had to play spirituals, be in at 9 o'clock, and every Thursday night we had a prayer meeting," end quote. Listen to Barrel House piano master Big Joe Deskin relate how his father, a preacher, frowned on his son playing the blues. Then listen to how easily Deskin slips out of the blues into gospel without missing a beat.
2: My dad was a God, and God, he hated blues and boogie-woogie. And he was a fire, hellfire, and brimstone preacher. And he wanted to make one out of me. I said, "Oh, Lord, you're going the wrong way, Dad. I'm a blues man." I said that to myself and said to him. So I played a song that he always loved. "Be not dismayed, whatever you do. God will take care of you." So all the kids was out and they said, "You gonna play the piano?" So no, I'm gonna tell my dad that I'm kind of sick and I ain't going in today to church. I'll be able to play, but you guys gotta let me know when he's getting on that bus, and then when you do that, I know exactly what to do. So the old man said, "Why ain't you guys a dad? Look, I don't feel so good. I don't want to go to church today." "All right, you stay home, but don't you get on that piano and play no blues or no boogie woogie." Now, I thought, when he leaves, he ain't gonna know that. So when he got on the bus, now he never forgets that umbrella. I don't know why he done that, and he don't know. He just say he forgot it. And I was in there playing like this.

0: man, that old man beat me so bad, and I caught hold to that whip that was a bull whip. He had cut it off short, whipping cows with. And I was holding, said, turn that whip loose, boy. I said, Dad, you remember Bessie that you cut across the head when she wouldn't do what you told her to do? Yes, I remember that. I said, you ever see her anymore? No. And I turned it loose. I was gone. And I got that whooping that day, man.
1: While one might assume, then, that the secular and sacred sides of African-American musical life, as heard in blues and gospel, were exclusive choices, historically the relationship between the two has been far from black and white. Their intertwined legacies, as we shall see, have created a dialogue, sometimes hostile, sometimes welcoming, and always musical. Just as God needs the devil, so too does gospel need the blues. At times, in fact, they felt more like kissing cousins than bitter rivals. Blues and gospel, to quote author James T. Cone, have each reflected the unifying power of song in the struggle for black survival. Over the next 9 weeks, we'll look not at how different blues is from gospel, but how closely the two have coexisted, a shared history of identity and the triumph of the African-American spirit. We'll examine some of their common roots and traits, hear from street corner evangelists, look into those bluesmen who became preachers and the rare preacher who became a bluesman, and witness the ultimate merger of the two as heard in soul music. For now, we'll leave you with this sentiment by Sonny Boy Williamson, who was so distraught over a love gone bad, only the devil could be to blame. And for such a bold assertion, only the blues could give proper solace.

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4: Your afternoon forecast calls for mostly sunny skies, high of 95. Overnight, mostly clear with a low of 78. Monday continues the trend of sunny skies, high of 96. Tuesday, hot 97. 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
2: 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The soundtrack of America was made in Tennessee.
1: We're back, and for those of you just tuning in, this week Beale Street Caravan celebrates the life and legacy of Scotty Moore.
2: The guitar that changed the world.
1: That's exactly what they called him. Scotty Moore passed away this past June while we were on production hiatus. Memphis musicians, however, gathered to remember him with this beautiful tribute show, which we weren't able to bring to you until right now at the start of our 21st season on the public airwaves.
2: We're going to take a minute here to sit down with the organizer of the show, John Paul Keith, who's no stranger to our audience. John Paul Keith is a recurring contributor to our program, as well as being a bedrock contributor to the Memphis music scene on stage and in the studio.
1: Also joining us is recording artist Will Tucker, who portrays Scotty Moore in the unreleased television series The Million Dollar Quartet. They just wrapped up production here in Memphis last month, and the show is slated to air on CMT in March of 2017.
5: People can argue about what was the first rock and roll record, but nobody argues about what the first rockabilly record was, and that was That's All Right, Mama, Elvis Presley. And there's only three musicians on that track: Elvis Presley on acoustic guitar, Bill Black on upright bass, and Scotty Moore on electric guitar. And the electric guitar is the primary melodic instrument on the track, and it's the only solo instrument on the track, and it is the defining sound of that track, and it was completely original. It was a mixture of Chet Atkins style, Merle Travis' style, but with this Memphis blues influence. And this stank, there's no other word for it. He just had that Memphis stank on it. And that is the sound of rockabilly guitar. And that literally changed the world, because that was imitated ad infinitum.
6: Yeah, so many early electric guitar players picked up on Scotty's playing from those early Elvis records. And, you know, I think one of the most famous quotes that goes around is Keith Richards pretty much attributes Scotty Moore for being the reason he wanted to play guitar, that he wanted to be Scotty when everyone else wanted to be Elvis.
5: There's another Keith Richards quote, actually, in relation to the Scotty and that, and the first trio there with Bill and Elvis, which is, the quote is, a band's limitations is where they get their sound. And the fact that they didn't have a drummer, and he covered the whole spectrum rhythmically and harmonically, and put this flash in it where, you know, where he needed it, and this energy, and he just stepped up to the plate and came up with a way to cover all of that. And then, you know, he was adapted as they went along, and they added drums and they added different things. He totally rolled with the flow, but that initial sound really that launched the, you know, all these other imitators, he's really one of the formal building blocks of rock and roll guitar playing.
7: It also defined the Sun sound.
2: to some extent.
5: Oh, yeah. And there's an interesting thing about the sound. One of the things that people associate with Sun and the Sun sound, the real defining characteristic in most people's mind is the slapback echo, mm-hmm. which Sam Phillips developed with a tape machine in the studio. But there were no devices to do that live. So Scotty got wind of this amplifier that was made for Chet Atkins, and so Scotty Moore ordered two of them. And basically, it was a Tweed Bassman with a consumer-grade tape recorder bolted into the back of it and wired into the amp, and it was able to get that slapback echo in a live setting. And so he ordered two of them, one of them for him to play through and the other for Elvis to sing through. So on the first tours, when those guys are driving around in a couple of cars, that, you know, Elvis is singing through a Tweed guitar amp, you know, it must have sounded like total punk rock, you know.
2: There was this successful run on Broadway

0: of the musical Million Dollar Quartet, and it's now being turned into a television show. And Will, you're very involved.
1: I had the amazing honor and privilege to portray Scotty Moore in the show Million Dollar Quartet that is scheduled now to be coming this March on CMT. And as a Memphis Music, Scotty Moore, Sun Records fan, just a complete dream come true to be part of that. I wasn't really formally an actor, still am not, but...
0: No, I think you're a professional now.
1: Yeah, well...
2: Yeah. Once you've been paid for it, you're a professional.
1: All right, so as a pro actor... yeah, right. But it was... incredible thing to be able to do, and I'm pretty excited about what the show could do because I know it's gauged to pan out and appeal to a younger audience as well as the diehard fans that have been here all along for it, and I think that it could really help the history of Memphis music gain more identity with that music and realize its importance and everything we even hear today, you know. So I agree with you that there is a new resurgence of interest in a lot of the early Elvis stuff and Sun Memphis music history, and this is just going to help to continue to reinforce that.
2: Yeah, that's one of the things I'm excited about with the show. The average age of these actors in this thing is probably 19, 20 years old, which is right because that's the age those guys were at the time. But being around these young guys that's on set and stuff, because I was involved in a couple of things too and got to meet the guys, and it struck me, it's like when this thing airs, you know, it's going to expose an entire generation of young people that have never heard of Sun Records, have no idea what any of that is. And if a fraction of a percent of them are as affected by it as I was when I first heard it, it's going to change their lives. And some of them are going to start making records in a few years, you know. So anything that exposes that music to a wider audience is cool.
0: Well, are you playing live on the program?
1: About 50-50. The way that's going to run is... on the scenes when we're in the studio, the playing should be, and of course I don't get the final say, but from what I've heard, the playing should be live. We recorded it live when we did the scenes in the studio.
0: How did you prepare for the part?
1: Yeah, the moment I even had the idea that I was in the running to get the part, I went home and just started, went from being a fan to being a super fan, just living and breathing it as much as possible. Listening
2: That's how
1: to
2: you
1: it.
2: Got the part.
1: I went out and bought Scotty's book, which was really awesome, the Aboard the Mystery Train, and went and read the book to learn everything about Scotty I could. And big shout out to scottymoore.net, which I'm
0: That's
1: sure
0: a great site,
1: is
0: yeah.
1: such a great site.
0: Gosh.
1: And yeah, just started woodshedding, living and breathing it, and trying to embody it. And for me, it was kind of exciting because when you're coming up as a musician, you always have so many influences and you always are trying to ride the line of, okay, how much can I pull from them without being accused of like copying them? But for once, you can finally say, no, it's okay. Now you need to be as close as possible to it. And so I got really excited to finally do that and not have to hold back.
0: Did Scotty play with thumb picks and finger picks, or did he play just...
1: He played with one thumb pick and the rest of his fingers bare from what I've been able to uncover from research. And so
2: I think sometimes he may have held the thumb pick like a flat pick sometimes. I've seen him strumming kind of thing.
1: And but heavier strumming.
2: Yeah, but yeah, he did the thumb pick thing as far as I know.
0: So John Paul, this tribute show was your idea, right?
2: I wanted to do something. I think some other folks thought of to do something as well, but I offered to make, you know, to host it, and asked Will to come play since he plays Scotty in the show. And we also had our buddy Brad Burkendahl, who's been on Beale Street Caravan before. We had him come down because he knows all the Scotty stuff because he played Scotty in Walk the Line.
0: Yeah.
2: So
0: there's a really special moment during the show where Jerry Lee Lewis's original drummer, J.M. Van Eaton, gets on stage, and he's joined with Jerry Phillips, son of Sam Phillips.
2: I've been lucky enough to get to know Jerry Phillips and the Phillips family a little bit, and so when we were going to do this thing, I had to invite them, Jerry and his daughter Hallie, and they were kind enough to come in, and Jerry came up and sat in with us, and it's just a treat. You know, there wouldn't be an Elvis Presley without Scotty Moore, but there also wouldn't be an Elvis Presley, of course, without Sam Phillips, and to have his son Jerry there sort of participating in it and rocking out with us, and with JM, who was the drummer on so much of that Sun stuff, even besides the Jerry Lee stuff, it's just a thrill. So it was definitely an honor to have Jerry and JM there.
0: Guys, thanks for coming on the program. Thanks for letting us be a part of this special night.
1: Total pleasure. Yes, sir.
0: Here's more from the Memphis Tribute to Scotty Moore.

0: Tucker, ladies and gentlemen. Will Tucker. Man.
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2: Here's more from the Memphis Tribute to Scotty Moore.

Will Tucker, Earl Lowe, Preston Rumbaugh, Johnny Mack, Jerry Phillips, Hallie Phillips, J.M. Van Eaton, Sean Zorn. Thank you guys so much.

0: Adios. Thank you so much.
1: That was the Memphis tribute to Scotty Moore, live on Beale Street Caravan.
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1: Your afternoon forecast calls for mostly sunny skies, high of 95. Overnight, mostly clear with a low of 78. Monday continues the trend of sunny skies, high of 96. Tuesday, hot 97. 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

0: Your afternoon forecast calls for mostly sunny skies, high of 95. Overnight, mostly clear with a low of 78. Monday continues the trend of sunny skies, high of 96. Tuesday, hot 97. 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

0: There's been a test of the emergency alert system for KCNP FM Ada, KAZC FM Dixon, KWPV Wynnewood Paul's Valley, and KTNG-FM Connerville. Had this been an actual emergency, official instructions would have followed the alert tone. This concludes this test of the emergency alert system.
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1: Your afternoon forecast calls for mostly sunny skies, high of 95. Overnight, mostly clear with a low of 78. Monday continues the trend of sunny skies, high of 96. Tuesday, hot 97. 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

0: Your afternoon forecast calls for mostly sunny skies, high of 95. Overnight, mostly clear with a low of 78. Monday continues the trend of sunny skies, high of 96. Tuesday, hot 97. 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
1: Your Chickasaw Country forecast calls for mostly clear skies overnight with a low of 78. This afternoon looks to continue the trend of sunny skies, high of 96, Monday night, low of 78, and Tuesday, hot, high of 97. 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
1: The legendary Chaka Khan first became famous and known for her powerful voice as the lead singer of Rufus. Known for the hits Tell Me Something Good, Sweet Thing, and Ain't Nobody, she's also won 10 Grammy Awards to date across various genres, including R&B, pop, and jazz categories. She's one of the most decorated vocalists in modern music history. That's her latest single, Shockzilla, getting us into this hour of fun and engaging music on the mainstream. Nyao Eskenica Guego, Gaut Nawondi, and Dwasawe Ongwenyo Angicho Chanto, Aga Jengwa Gotni Goyo Tiawanza Guego Nanganwanisa Date. I'm Brett Mabee, and before we get started, allow me to first say, I hope there are good minds everywhere across our beautiful Mother Earth today. We're going to kick things off on a rockin' note, but also looking ahead into the hour, Liam Bailey, one from Babelshack Theater, Jess Williams, a new one for the rotation, courtesy of Cautious Clay. And while we're on the topic of new tunes in the rotation, this one comes from legendary rockers The OCs. Released June 5th, The Brood on His Knees is a great track from their latest album, Off Course. Produced by John Dwyer himself, turn it up and sing along with this newest edition, Onto the Mainstream.

quick banger from Ween's 12 Golden Country Greats, the Deluxe Edition. That's a bad day in Brownsville, bringing that block to an end on your new favorite show. We also heard the Osceola Brothers, a seminal group who, I'll have you know, really made an impression with Bruce Springsteen and the entire crowd at the Native American Music Experience, a part of the opening festivities for the Bruce Springsteen Center for American Music. In fact, they performed that song, Remember to Remember, and got everybody on their feet. We also officially introduced the OCs, the Brood on His Knees, from their latest album, Off Course, into the rotation. If you're just now joining, it's good to have you here. And don't forget, I always love hearing from listeners. If you're a dreamer, tell me about your dreams or nightmares, and you can do that by recording a message at 1-888-362-9970. It is a little bit of a fun initiative as I put together some pieces for the Full Moon Radio. 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And you're always welcome to submit music for consideration in the rotation as well. 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All of this information and so much more can be found on the full website. Before this first half is up, one from Beth Bambara. I'll be back with you in just a few, but right now, we're going to kick things off with one of rock and roll's most electrifying and unpredictable singer-songwriters on the scene right now. Also, a little-known fact, Grace Potter was legally born blind in one eye after her parents were attacked by a wizard. What's that? I'm getting her confused, I'm told, with Harry Potter, but nonetheless, Grace Potter was raised by artistic parents. Her mother was a piano teacher, her father was a woodworker, and like I said, she's one of the most exciting artists on the scene right now. From her Trespasser, Turn It Up with Love Me Not, and I'll be right back on the mainstream. When I-

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1: Your Chickasaw Country forecast calls for mostly clear skies overnight with a low of 78. This afternoon looks to continue the trend of sunny skies, high of 96. Monday night, low of 78. And Tuesday, hot, high of 97. 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
2: Evax with When I'm Gone on the mainstream. Before that was Chief Rock featuring Seneca Allegheny Head Faith Keeper Bill Krause with the Smoke Dance remix. And before that was Santa Clara Pueblo artist Ailani's Ask Me from her latest studio album, The Unshakable. And once again from Nate Amos and This Is Laura Lee from the Box for Buddy Box for Star debut album for the project, it was Where's Your Love Now, getting us into the second half. I look forward to the next chance we have to enjoy some music together, and as always, you're welcome to stay in touch with me a few different ways. Give me a call at 1-888-362-9970. Press 1 for the mainstream, 2 for Gyno, and 3 for more information about the mainstream itself. Before the hour's up, Peter Parrott, also one from Nadia and Jason Bernstick, the talented Métis husband and wife duo, best known for their acoustic Weizenborn stylings. Right now, though, we're going to shake things up with Kevin Barnes and Of Montreal. I've been a fan for a long time, and it's hard to believe that Of Montreal is putting out their 20th studio album, Athermede. Turn it up with the third single, Take the Form. And let me know what you think about it. I'll be back with you sooner than later on the main.

Hello, this is Adrian Sutherland. What jig, you know, Mr. Kapituik. And you're listening to Native Voice One, the Native American Radio Network. Bill Crosby, Bill Crosby, you rock the house.

I'm Brett Mabee, and you're listening to The Mainstream. As we get ready to dive back into the tunes, a shout-out to friends who are dialed in at mainstreamradio.net. I sometimes realize that I don't quite give the love that I should be on the website visitors, and I do appreciate each and every one of you. It's great to see the visitors from all across the globe, and I love hearing from you as well, so use the chat feature there, or you're welcome to send me an email directly to brett@mainstreamradio.net. I'll say this quite often, and hopefully not to the point where you just turn off the radio, but I absolutely love when you have magical moments with the radio, and I want to hear all about it. Is there a song that you heard here at the right time, in the right place, with the right people? Well, again, reach out and share some of those stories. You know, radio's been under attack by certain political figures for a little while now, and we need things to keep us going, and hearing from listeners is my all-time favorite part of the job. So again, reach out to me a few different ways. All of these details and so much more can be found at mainstreamradio.net. For our first song of this half, this is a track from Nate Amos, best known as one half of Water From Your Eyes, and more recently, his solo project, This Is Laura Lee. 2026 sees some pretty major developments, including signing to Matador Records, a massive international tour, and a super deluxe reimagining of his breakout album, Box for Buddy, Box for Star. The album that we'll be listening to right now with Where's Your Love Now? Don't go anywhere. I'll join you again.

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1: Your Chickasaw Country forecast calls for mostly clear skies overnight with a low of 78. This afternoon looks to continue the trend of sunny skies, high of 96, Monday night, low of 78, and Tuesday, hot, high of 97. 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

Between July and September 2026, Mexican Institute of Sound and Meridian Brothers are on a massive global tour that sees stops in Spain, Calgary, Alberta, Seattle, Oregon, New York City, Mexico City, Belgium, Netherlands, London. A lot of really great things happening between these two iconic artists. And getting us into this hour, it's El Campeón, Bienes Funerarios on the mainstream. Now is gonna go guego, Brett maybe need gyaso, gout na wondi and dwasa wa ongwenyo angi, onga jengwang got nigoyo tio wins a guego nanga when he said they height qua, esatan tios, esadanet gedo, height qua, asaranonda JT say. I'm Brett Mabee, and before going any further, I just wanted to say I'm thankful you're well. I hope there are good minds everywhere and that you're here to sing along, give a good ear, and have some fun. Before this hour is officially up, we'll hear a fun Vandalux remix of a Marvin Gaye and Tammy Terrell classic. We'll also be hearing from Métis singer Brandon Baker and his band Electric Religious. Also, Oto and Comanche singer-songwriter Olivia Comacheed. Later on, the amazing Whitney Tai, but as we kick off this set, it's the Nigerian-born but London-based singer-songwriter, instrumentalist, and producer, Stephen Bamadil. Turn it up with Exoskeleton, and let me know what you think about it. I'll be back with details as to how we can stay in touch on the mainstream.

Band of Lox, giving the remix treatment to Marvin Gaye and Tammy Terrell's classic Ain't No Mountain High Enough on the mainstream. And on the topic of iconic songs, that was Thundercat's take on Diana Ross's Upside Down, which he produced in collaboration for a promotion with Candy Crush. Earlier was DJ Shub and Fawn Wood with Redfoot from the War Club release. And once again, it was the London-based Stephen Bammett Deal's Exoskeleton that got us into the set. If you're just now arriving at the listening party, it's good to have you here. I'm Brett Mabee, and as always, you're invited to stick around for the entire time, but I'm not going to make you feel bad if you do have to step away from your favorite AM/FM station. 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One from Worm Stew before this hour is up. Looking ahead, Yola with some great cheery pessimism. We'll also be enjoying Aja Monet, one from the Rabid Council, and my good friend Lee Baber. But right now, it's the talented Oto and Comanche singer-songwriter Olivia Comacheet. Also known as Liv the Artist, she blends alternative R&B, neo-soul, as she works with looping performances, violin, guitar, and voice, and score composition as well. Turn it up with her single Miku. And don't touch that dial. We have a lot more great listening to get through on the mainstream.

I'll tell you a secret one of these days. Also, it comes to me a long time ago when I was 4 years old. Whether you take my advice and what I'm seeing about you, and the box next, it's within yourself. You are the only

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And people that were important that I could learn from, that liked me, for me,

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1: Your Chickasaw Country forecast calls for mostly clear skies overnight with a low of 78. This afternoon looks to continue the trend of sunny skies, high of 96, Monday night, low of 78, and Tuesday, hot, high of 97. 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
2: 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As we get ready to get back into the tunes, a quick shout-out to friends who are dialed into KMHA 91.3 FM in and around Newtown, North Dakota. And on Onondagwakokwinot, we would say Gononda'se, or New Village or New Town. Just a fun little thing to throw out there for you this hour. If you're just now joining, once again, we are at the halfway point, and it's going to be over before you know it. So, as I like to remind you frequently, check your local listings, as I do broadcast 7 days a week, 3 hours a day. You're also invited to reach out to Nola Daves Moses, the distribution director at Native Voice One, if you want to have more of it played on your airwaves, or if it's just not there at all on the AM/FM frequencies. Send her a line at nola@nv1.org. Speaking of Nola, we're going to hear from Yola before this hour is up, but kicking things off is Scarlet Butler, which is a collaboration between Métis singer Troy Kokol and Joni Delarier. First up to bat, though, is the LA-based Whitney Tye. As I've been following along on her journeys, she had some iconic performances in New Orleans and is currently on promotion for her newest album, American Wasteland. I've featured quite a few tracks from this release, and one of my favorites is this standout, Rhea. Turn it up and sing along, and don't go anywhere. I'll be right back on The Mainstream.

0: stomping style of Possessed by Paul James with Poor Boy, found on RL Volume 4, a tribute to RL Burnside. Before that was the cheery pessimism of YOLO with Diamond-Studded Shoes from her Stand For Myself release. And we also heard Scarlett Butler and Whitney Tye earlier in that set. Sadly, our time together has come to an end for at least now. But the good news is I broadcast 7 days a week, 3 hours a day, so there's a good chance you can join me on your favorite local airwaves again very soon. 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And again, I got to remind you that if you're a professional singer-songwriter, I have an open and standing invitation for you to submit your tracks for consideration in the rotation. 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One from my good friend Lee Baber and the Rabbit Council. Now, Lee is an artist who has submitted music from the early days of the mainstream. He dials in on WSGE 91.7 in and around Dallas, North Carolina. And again, just like I said, get me your songs. Lee's one of my favorite people that I've connected with over the years, and as always, stay tuned for one of his great and imaginative songs. The first song of this final set, though, is from an artist who started writing poetry at the age of 8 because she was obsessed with typewriters, and in high school, she won a talent show with a poem that made her teachers cry, and she just might make you cry with this track that features Mick Jenkins and Vic Mensa. It's Melting Clocks that I leave you with as we part ways here on your new favorite show. Pasaranoon da Jates, and be good to yourself and each other, and keep on keeping on with the mainstream.
1: Every now and when, in the yesteryear yawn, ancient embryos eternally swing the fishing pole of memory, capturing today baited by breaths of tomorrow. Twice in a blue blood moon, we dream of doubtless rhythms to collage our moments, shedding self, quantum futures, past, present, always beyond.
2: Psychedelic scenes.
1: Grounded in storytelling tradition, tardy, we measure the space by the changes. We wade with waiting tides, moment to moment, it be in front or behind, a constellation of seeing through, stewed glimpses, blinks of a sneeze.
3: The tea kettle's hoarse.
1: Water at the brim of boiling. The change of a state. Murmurs between space. The year grew older the further we saw it. A silver strand of breath. Eyes as wounds. We tell time by how deep we bury the memory. We tell time by the space between here and there. Sound lingering in the ether. Bouncing off the stars and moon, we swell and grow in the scrolling distance. We tell time by how many excuses you got before you answer, or how we organize the noise. We tell time by shading time to love in a place where there is no space or time. The length of our laughter lounging. Lift every giggling second, minute, or hour. I, too, sing of timelessness. I wish you a future with no names. Time ain't real, no how. When you're locked up, there's only two times, daytime and nighttime. When all you got is time and folks outside waste time trying to make time, there's only beginnings and ends.
4: Time is cardiovascular.
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1: What you do with time is your time. You don't serve time, you get time to serve you. How wristwatches continue to sell us the pipe dream of being able to own time. How the drummers keep time, just in time. 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What a fool. What a fool to think we could ever own time.

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1: Your Chickasaw Country forecast calls for mostly clear skies overnight with a low of 78. This afternoon looks to continue the trend of sunny skies, high of 96, Monday night, low of 78, and Tuesday, hot, high of 97. 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

Like Coven is a collaboration between More More, which actually sees their return after 4 years, and Celeste, who delivered a raw one-take vocal that was recorded spontaneously at Rick Rubin's mystical Shangri-La studio. A great way to get into our hour, I might add, on the mainstream. I'm Brett Mabee, and before going any further, I wish you nothing but the best today, and if you're in need of good vibes, I think you've made it to the right place. Music is always one of the most universal ways to bring people together, and I especially love the fun that we get to have reimagining a mainstream music space here on your new favorite show. Before our hour is up, we'll be hearing from Indigenous singer Lancelot Knight. Also, the latest from Daphne Parker Powell, a new one from my dear Abenaki descendant friend Mimi O'Bonswin. And in this first block, we're going to shake off the cobwebs with one from Jungle and this one from Steve Lacy. His June 5th single is The Feeling, and it's a part of his newest album, Oh Yeah. So be on the lookout for that July 17th release. And for your consideration and approval, for the first time this hour, turn it up and sing along with this great groove.

Everything is recorded with Sampha, Laura Groves, Ja Wobble, and Yaz Ahmed. It's the Losing You single, bringing the first block to an end on the mainstream. We also heard Jungle's iconic Back on 74 from an album that already came out about 3 years ago now, Volcano. And again, for the first time, it was a sneak peek of Steve Lacy's newest album, Oh Yeah, with the feeling that we got into the rotation. I'm Brett Mabee, and before going any further, say, are you a professional singer-songwriter? And are you looking to get your music out there for people to hear? If you answered yes to both of those, well, I got some good news. You're invited to send me your original tracks to brett@mainstreamradio.net. Make sure that your songs have the polish that they deserve, and that doesn't necessarily mean that it was recorded in a multi-million dollar studio. It just means you want to put that sparkle on it to make it stand out the best that it can. So reach out to me with any further questions or just send them directly to brett@mainstreamradio.net. Before we part ways, I'll have some details about the phone number that you can use to stay in touch with me as well. We'll be hearing from the Maui-based Lily Miola before too long. Also, the legendary Annie DeFranco. But leading the way to the bottom of the hour finds us heading on down to New Orleans with Daphne Parker Powell. Her 2026 The Death of Cool is her most ambitious yet and widely covered release to date. So turn it up and sing along with the title track, and I'll be back before you know it on the mainstream. That mainstream. You ought to sing along with this song on the mainstream.

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1: Your Chickasaw Country forecast calls for mostly clear skies overnight with a low of 78. This afternoon looks to continue the trend of sunny skies, high of 96, Monday night, low of 78, and Tuesday, hot, high of 97. 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
2: At the halfway point of this hour's broadcast, allow me a quick shout-out to some friends who are dialed into the closest station near me carrying the mainstream right now, the good folks of WRFA LPFM at 107.9 in and around the vicinity of Jamestown, New York. 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Before the hour's up, Forrest Franken Party Wave. Also one from Stella, but not before this one from the Buffalo-born Annie DeFranco. One of the really cool things that I love her, and there's a lot actually, she bought and restored a 19th century church, which is now her Babeville Performance Center. She also recorded her first album at the age of 18 on her own label, which then in turn became Righteous Babe Records. To date, she's released more than 20 albums, and almost none of them repeat the same sound. And all of this music ranges from jazz to funk, spoken word, orchestral, punk folk, and a whole lot more. Right now is a Toon Yards remix of her classic Little Plastic Castle on the mainstream.
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Forrest Frank and Party Waves Waste Some Time from the Dawn Patrol album on the mainstream. Earlier we heard Lily Miola's You and I from her first full-length studio album Lucky to Be. And we also heard Stella's Adagio and Annie DeFranco with a Toon Yards remix of Little Plastic Castle. Thank you for joining me today for some fun listening, and I look forward to the next opportunity we have to do just this again. I do broadcast quite often, in fact, 7 days a week, 3 hours a day, so check your local listings for the next time you can tune in on the AM/FM frequencies. 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Chinese American Bear before this hour is up. But this song is from one of my all-time favorite artists who looks at land as a collaborator, ancestry as a compass, and music as medicine. Of course, I'm talking about my dear Abenaki friend, Mimi O'Bonswin. This is a sneak peek of her newest album, Evoke. And without further ado, I've done enough talking, so let me get out of the way and let you enjoy Homegrown, a great song for your consideration and approval

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1: Your Chickasaw Country forecast calls for mostly clear skies overnight with a low of 78. This afternoon looks to continue the trend of sunny skies, high of 96, Monday night, low of 78, and Tuesday, hot, high of 97. 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

Chickasaw Country forecast calls for mostly clear skies overnight with a low of 78. This afternoon looks to continue the trend of sunny skies, high of 96. Monday night, low of 78. And Tuesday, hot, high of 97. 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
1: Your Chickasaw Country forecast calls for mostly clear skies overnight with a low of 78. This afternoon looks to continue the trend of sunny skies, high of 96, Monday night, low of 78, and Tuesday, hot, high of 97. 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

Your Chickasaw Country forecast calls for mostly clear skies overnight with a low of 78. This afternoon looks to continue the trend of sunny skies, high of 96, Monday night, low of 78, and Tuesday, hot, high of 97. 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
1: Your Chickasaw Country forecast calls for mostly clear skies overnight with a low of 78. This afternoon looks to continue the trend of sunny skies, high of 96, Monday night, low of 78, and Tuesday, hot, high of 97. 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
1: It's a big day of patriotic fun. 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

Your Chickasaw Country forecast calls for mostly clear skies overnight with a low of 78. This afternoon looks to continue the trend of sunny skies, high of 96, Monday night, low of 78, and Tuesday, hot, high of 97. 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
1: Your Chickasaw Country forecast calls for mostly clear skies overnight with a low of 78. This afternoon looks to continue the trend of sunny skies, high of 96, Monday night, low of 78, and Tuesday, hot, high of 97. 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

Your Chickasaw Country forecast calls for mostly clear skies overnight with a low of 78. This afternoon looks to continue the trend of sunny skies, high of 96. Monday night, low of 78. And Tuesday, hot, high of 97. 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
2: Hey, good Monday morning. The last Monday in June of 2026. Brian Brazier filling in for Tisha Agee. She is on her much-needed vacation this week, and she's doing it the right way. We don't even know where she's going, so we can track her down. We're about 3.5 minutes away from 7 o'clock. It is already warming up and humid and windy out there. It'll be one of those days where those of us who wear glasses, when you be outside, you go in and get in your air-conditioned car, you go in your office or house, and your glasses fog up, or the other way around. You've been inside air conditioning, you step outside, that's it, and they'll fog up. So be ready for that. And that's the tone as we finish out June and start off July. Every afternoon will be in the 90s. It'll feel closer to 100. Independence Day, next weekend, it will be 100. So it'll be appropriate for summer fireworks weather. Windy is also an issue today. Extra hairspray day. We're going to listen to AP headline news coming up at 7. Lonnie Beasley will be in telling us about the big historic day of the Chickasaw Nation that happened Friday afternoon. So make sure you tune into that. And we'll see what's happening in the world of music history and world history, Chickasaw history, and maybe some science fun. Talk about the moon last night. Stay tuned right here on Chickasaw Community Radio, KCNP.

0: AP News, I'm Marcela Sanchez. Local and international rescue teams are racing against the clock to pull survivors from the rubble in Venezuela, nearly 5 days after two powerful earthquakes shook the northern state of La Guaira. The government has reported nearly 1,500 deaths and thousands are still missing. Iran's president says $6 billion in frozen assets in Qatar will be released as talks with the U.S. become challenged. AP correspondent Karen Shamas has more.
1: The announcement comes as negotiations between the U.S. and Iran were challenged after Iran launched missiles across the Persian Gulf, targeting Bahrain and Kuwait on Sunday. Speaking on Monday, President Masoud Pezeshkian is the highest-ranking official within Iran to reference the release of the funds held by Qatar, a key mediator in negotiations alongside Pakistan. So far, U.S. officials have said no frozen assets have been released. Pakistan, a key mediator, has said talks would resume Tuesday between the U.S. and Iran on terms of their interim deal. The Trump administration on Sunday said nothing has been cancelled and technical talks are on track for the coming days. Iran has yet to say whether it will take part. I'm Karen Shamas.
0: Three firefighters have died and two were injured while battling fires on the Colorado-Utah border. The U.S. Wildland Fire Service says they were responding to the Knowles and Gore fires on Saturday. Wildfire activity has intensified across the western U.S. due to hot, dry, and windy weather. Comcast is planning to split itself into two separate publicly traded companies by spinning off NBC Universal and Sky. More on this story at apnews.com. This is AP News. A museum is celebrating the history of St. Bernard dogs in the Swiss Alps.
2: Down in the valley, Berryland, a museum dedicated to the iconic dogs, is celebrating its first year.
3: In 2005, the Berry Foundation was created, and they take over the kennel and the St. Bernard dogs from the canons.
2: Melanie Glassy-Roth is the museum's director.
3: We have a lot of demand and interest for this breed and this whole history and patrimony.
2: Since opening last summer in Martigny, Switzerland, over 130,000 people have visited. Tourists can watch grooming sessions, use augmented reality to explore the mountain pass, and learn about the history of the dogs. The St. Bernards, once famous for mountain rescues, are now too large for such tasks. Instead, to continue their legacy of service and companionship, they visit hospitals and schools. I'm Haya Pinjwani.
0: And I'm Marcela Sanchez, AP.
4: This is Lonnie Beasley with news from Chickasaw Country. A packed auditorium of Chickasaw citizens, state and national dignitaries, and Chickasaw employees gathered at East Central University in Ada Friday to celebrate an oath of office ceremony in which Chickasaw Nation Governor Bill Anitubby officially resigned just shy of an unprecedented almost four decades of leading the tribe.
5: There are a number of people who deserve recognition and thanks for their support, guidance, and contributions over the years. Of course, without a strong family, it's not possible. To my family, thank you for your patience, your understanding, and your unwavering love. To the many friends, colleagues, and partners who shared in this journey, you will always be appreciated. And my fellow government elected officials, thank you. We appreciate all of you and what we've done together. And of course, the Chickasaw people, thank you for the trust, the confidence that you placed in our administration all these years, from the wisdom of the tribal elders and the knowledge of our culture bearers to the ideas and advocacy of Chickasaws living all across the country, around the world. Everything we've achieved together for the benefit of our people. And it's been a wonderful honor to be part of that. My resignation has been submitted and is effective as of noon today. Everything we're doing today, even with the ceremonial things, it's based in our Constitution. And per the Constitution of the Chickasaw Nation, Article 15, Section 1, we will now have a new governor. As the duties of governor and lieutenant governor of the great Chickasaw Nation are assumed by two very capable and committed Chickasaw leaders, I'm filled with gratitude to stand in this moment of our tribe's history and comforted in knowing with certainty The work goes on, as it always has. Our foundation is unshakable. Our success is ever-growing, and there is much history still to be written. Chickasha-poya, we are Chickasaw. God bless you all, and God bless the Chickasaw Nation. Yakukay, Chapisa Lecho.
4: Former Lieutenant Governor Chris Anantubby took the oath of office as the new governor. He said the Chickasaw Nation is firmly rooted in a foundation of core values with a strong tradition of service.
6: Over the past four decades, the Chickasaw Nation has seen and made tremendous progress. Together, strong and unified, we will continue to do great things. As we begin this new chapter in our tribe's history, we will honor our past by working toward our future. Through the exercise of sovereignty and self-determination, with the will of the people as our driving force, and a clear mission to enhance the overall quality of life of the Chickasaw people, we can look forward with great optimism and unwavering resolve to a future rich with possibilities and filled with opportunity. It's an interesting time, but you've been very encouraging and supportive. And I just want to say, Yakukay, Chapisa Lecho, here we go.
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7: 7:07 on your Monday, and again, as new Governor Chris Anantubby says, here we go. It's an exciting time in the Chickasaw Nation, and starting off his tenure as governor with warm weather. So here we go with that too. Let's see exactly what this weather forecast looks like for the next several days. It looks like we are going to see windy today. That'll be what distinguishes today from the rest of the week. Very, very windy. We won't be this windy the rest of the week. Now, temperature wise, 94 of what it might say on your thermometer. A little hotter tomorrow, a little hotter Thursday. We'll dip a little on Wednesday, but still in the 90s. But the heat index is going to feel closer to 100. That's it, every day. I mean, a few clouds here and there, and next chance of rain pops in. It looks like maybe Saturday night. So after you see your fireworks and all on Independence Day, there might be a slight chance of a shower or thunderstorm pop up. But we're looking at thermometers all hitting close to maybe a 100 or more on Saturday, on Independence Day. So I know a lot of people are going to be headed out to lakes this week. Some people are on vacation, so just be careful, especially today, with the wind. It'll be right out of the south, so that's when you want to head to those coves on lakes that are on the south side. So we'll have that wind block and wind break from the trees and the hills. Great fishing there today. Hey, speaking of that, I may need to go check that out. It's 7:08. Shania Twain with Billy Currington, they're going to have a party coming up next.
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0: That was great.
1: It was. Big hit for those two. Party for two on KCNP. Going to kick it up even a little hotter. You got to get that blood pumping. Get ready for today. In addition to the heat and the wind, Africa is sending us a present. The Saharan dust is making its way in our area. Make for some beautiful sunsets, though.

0: Applications are open now for young Chickasaw ladies age 7 to 25 to enter the Chickasaw Princess Pageant. 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
2: Not as smoothly, excuse me, as Tisha Agee does it, but here we go. Birthdays, people born on June 29th. They include astronomer George Ellery Hale, 1868. He did a lot of great things that now it's like, how did he do that without a computer, right? Actor Slim Pickens was born in 1919. He's 82. Comedian Richard Lewis, the late Richard Lewis, he was born in 1947. Representative Fred Grandy, remember him from The Love Boat? He's 78. He's still going. Musician Ian Pice from Deep Purple, 78. Musician Colin Hay from Men at Work, 73 years old. Actor Sharon Lawrence, 65. Kathleen Wilhoit, 62. Another actor is Melora Hardin, 59. Musician actor Brett McKenzie, he's with Flight of the Conchords. I bet you don't know who that is. Well, some of you might. I do, for sure. He's 50 today. Nicole Scherzinger from the Pussycat Dolls, 48. That's kind of hard to believe. Radio TV personality Charlamagne Tygod, born in 78. She's 48 today. A lot of these names are not common to me. Actor Camila Mendez, 32. And

0: This is Lonnie Beasley with news from Chickasaw Country. A packed auditorium of Chickasaw citizens, state and national dignitaries, and Chickasaw employees gathered at East Central University in Ada Friday to celebrate an oath of office ceremony in which Chickasaw Nation Governor Bill Anitubby officially resigned just shy of an unprecedented almost four decades of leading the tribe.
1: There are a number of people who deserve recognition and thanks for their support, guidance, and contributions over the years. Of course, without a strong family, it's not possible. To my family, thank you for your patience, your understanding, and your unwavering love. To the many friends, colleagues, and partners who shared in this journey, you will always be appreciated. And my fellow government elected officials, thank you. We appreciate all of you and what we've done together. And of course, the Chickasaw people.

0: Thank you for the trust, the confidence that you placed in our administration all these years, from the wisdom of the tribal elders and the knowledge of our culture bearers to the ideas and advocacy of Chickasaws living all across the country, around the world. Everything we've achieved together for the benefit of our people. And it's been a wonderful honor to be part of that. My resignation has been submitted and is effective as of noon today. Everything we're doing today, even with the ceremonial things, it's based in our Constitution. And per the Constitution of the Chickasaw Nation, Article 15, Section 1, we will now have a new governor. As the duties of governor and lieutenant governor of the great Chickasaw Nation are assumed by two very capable and committed Chickasaw leaders, I'm filled with gratitude to stand in this moment of our tribe's history and comforted in knowing with certainty the work goes on as it always has. Our foundation is unshakable. Our success is ever-growing, and there is much history still to be written. Chickashaporia, we are Chickasaw. God bless you all, and God bless the Chickasaw Nation. Yakukay, Chapisa Lecho.
1: Former Lieutenant Governor Chris Anantubby took the oath of office as the new governor. He said the Chickasaw Nation is firmly rooted in a foundation of core values with a strong tradition of service.
2: Over the past four decades, the Chickasaw Nation has seen and made tremendous progress. Together, strong and unified, we will continue to do great things. As we begin this new chapter in our tribe's history, we will honor our past by working toward our future. Through the exercise of sovereignty and self-determination, with the will of the people as our driving force, and a clear mission to enhance the overall quality of life of the Chickasaw people, we can look forward with great optimism and unwavering resolve to a future rich with possibilities and filled with opportunity. It's an interesting time, but you've been very encouraging and supportive. And I just want to say, Yakukay, Chapisa Lecho, here we go.
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5: 7:34 at KCAP. Good Monday morning, June the 29th, 2026. Sunny and hot today with a high of 94. Heat index, it'll feel like 100 with those south winds, 14 to 17, gusting up to about 26, maybe close to 30. Clear tonight and 76. Tomorrow still, and late tonight, still windy, up around 21 mile an hour gust. Things calm down a little bit tomorrow. Still up to 95. We'll be in the mid-90s all week, but maybe 100 on Independence Day. Now, when you look at the thermometer right now, around the area, it looks like the warm spots are closer to bodies of water, like Lake Murray, Lake Texoma. So your Marshall County, Love County, Carter County, Southeast Carter County, all 79 degrees. As you go north, things are a little bit cooler, but still in the upper 70s. That's what the thermometers say. But with all that humidity, you flip those numbers, and the heat index, the way it already feels on your body, is in the upper 80s, and you're going to know it when you step outside this morning. So be careful. Take breaks if you're working outside. Get some shade, lots of water, and get ready. I mentioned just briefly earlier, I know not everybody heard it, but we have Saharan dust. Yeah, winds kick up the Sahara Desert in Africa, blow it all the way across the Atlantic Ocean, and if the air currents are right, it'll eventually either miss us, go through Mexico, or curve up through the United States. And that's kind of what's happening. And really, we don't expect it to just blanket our cars with dust. It's not a heavy dust storm, but it is enough that we'll see haze in the sky toward early, early morning hours and very late, right around sunset. But one thing it will do, which is the only good that comes from this, is it makes really bright red sunset. So get your cameras ready tonight. And then after you get that, you flip around to the east and get that big bright moon. Last night was the last full moon, or the first full moon, I should say, of

0: meteorological or astronomical summer, and it's called the Strawberry Moon. And that was done many, many years ago. I think it was the Algonquin tribe figured out
1: the leaves. This is Sandra Tsing Lo with the lowdown on science. Can plants sense danger before insects cause serious damage? Taylor Perrette and team at the University of Houston studied Aerodopsis thuliana, a tiny mustard plant. They played recordings of hungry caterpillars chewing. No real damage was done to the plant. Yet something remarkable happened. After sensing the vibrations, the plants boosted their internal defensive chemicals. They also released protective airborne volatiles. These signals can deter attackers and warn nearby tissues. Here's the twist. Wind and random vibrations triggered no response. The plants reacted only to authentic chewing patterns. Wow! Imagine how creeped out they get when they hear you eat a salad.
2: The Lowdown on Science is a production of LAist 89.3.
3: This is Bird Note. As a flock of ducks lift off from a marsh, their wings reveal large patches of powder blue and emerald. These dabbling ducks are called blue-winged teal. They're petite birds, noticeably smaller than mallards. The male's blue-gray head has a bright white crescent at the base of the bill, and his cinnamon sides and underparts are peppered with dark dots. Females are mottled grayish-brown. Blue-winged teal are long-distance migrants, traveling from nesting areas in Canada and the U.S. to South America for the winter. They feed in shallow water, with a preference during the breeding season for snails and fly larvae. In fall and winter, they seek out plant matter, especially seeds. Blue-winged teal pair up during the winter and migrate together in spring to a nesting area, often to where the female was born. There, the female will lay about 10 eggs, which hatch after 3 weeks. Once the eggs hatch, mother and ducklings walk away from the nest area within 24 hours, never to return to their nest again.
4: Serving the southern Oklahoma communities of Davis, Tishomingo, Healdton, and Marietta, we're Chickasaw Community Radio, KCNP.

Mr. Keith Urban, somebody like you, KCNP, 16 and a half minutes away from 8 o'clock. If you have to be at work by 8, I know people that go to work well before 8, even though they have to be there at 8. She's listening. She knows. By the way, your kids are out of school, some of you, and you're thinking, I got to figure out something to do, and it's going to be too hot to be outside. It's really not. I mean, I was one of those crazy kids and still am at 63 that loves to be outside the heat, but if you want to do something inside, this is not an advertisement. This is just telling you about some options. Have you heard of the Laser Zone? That's a place there in Ada, Chickasaw Nation operated. It's on the west side of town. Well, they have a new feature that's kind of cool that I think for kids, children, teens, adults that have sensory processing differences. You know, sometimes people can get overwhelmed. A lot of times, you know, back a long time ago, people would say, I don't like to be around crowds. When they just thought it was kind of an agoraphobia, scared of crowds thing, we've learned that this is a thing that can overstimulate and cause kids to shut down and not want to go play. Well, there's an area at Laser Zone now that's for, it's the sensory safe zone. So you can go there and kids can play there and just kind of chill out. Now, some places just, it's kind of a boring place. This is not that way. And there are others, I'm sure, of these around Chickasaw country. So just you have to, if you have access to a computer, go to Google and it's like sensory safe areas for kids in southern Oklahoma. But that's one in Ada. If you want to check that out, that it's at the Laser Zone Family Fun Center in Ada. It has the new sensory safe zone. I think that's pretty cool. And it makes for a fine day for people. Oh no, I double clicked it. So let me tell you what happens on this. We have a mouse and we click on it and that's how we start music. And I particularly today am having some things going on with my hands. I'm going to try it again. We're going to try to do fine day. This is radio in action, buddy. You know, long time ago when I started radio, like in 1980, yeah, wow, 46 years ago almost, we had to put the record on the turntable, put the needle on it, and the common thing back then was if you didn't get it just right, you would hear that, you know, it'd scratch or it'd miss. So this is the modern equivalent of that. Make a mistake, fix it, and hit the song again. There we go. You know me, I am not afraid to make a mistake and learn from it. And that learning now is gently click the mouse. Here's Tony Carey on KCNP.

7:52 at KCNP. Well, the big news in rock and roll concert around this area is what happened Friday night, last night. It'll happen again tomorrow night. And then again on July 2nd. That's the Rush 50-something tour going on in Fort Worth, Texas, and other places. I'll read you the reviews after this.

You know, they had a drummer at the beginning, but then they changed out to Neil Peart. He was the one that made the sound really for all those years. Then he's passed away. Well, on this tour, they now have a lady. Yeah, Annika Niles is playing Rush, and people are saying she is fantastic. So I read one review, just in case you have plans to head down to Fort Worth, either, well, I think tomorrow's still sold out, but coming up on July 2nd, Sunday night show, there's still a few tickets. In fact, I looked, if we want to get, you and I want to go, and maybe a couple of friends, four of us, the four of us can sit really close Sunday night for $5,000. How about that? Anyway, this person said they were blown away, and they, after all these decades, they're still thrilling. They said it was the loudest one they'd ever heard, and it was very heavy. So the bass was heavy, the drums were heavy, and that's what they wanted. They wanted that to that version, and they said the extended version of Working Man was top shelf. Went on down and looked at other people who've been traveling with this tour that's going all over the world. Same thing. So apparently, money well spent for those who are able to get out there and go to the Rush tour right now. Still after it. And Alex and Getty, and now we have Annika on the drums for Rush. There's some folks around Ada Wind. We'll find out from them what they think about it as well. But right now, taking us up to news time, we got Cool and Clean, one called Sail. It's kind of a nice instrumental song. 2 minutes away from 8 o'clock. On Chickasaw Community Radio, KCNP. Good Monday morning.

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1: AP News, I'm Marcela Sanchez. There's been an aftershock in Venezuela nearly 5 days after twin powerful earthquakes rocked the north of the country. AP correspondent Karen Shamas reports.
2: A strong aftershock has jolted Venezuela following last week's devastating earthquakes. The new tremor measured 4.6 on the Richter scale near Caraballeda on the Caribbean coast. Authorities said there were no immediate reports of damage. However, the aftershock sent residents in Caracas into the streets. So far, at least 1,450 people have died from the twin quakes, according to the government, which is facing criticism for its response. Rescuers are continuing to search for survivors, with over 2,600 rescue workers from around the world assisting in the effort. I'm Karen Shamas.
1: On social media, President Trump says Iran requested a meeting with U.S. counterparts, adding that that meeting with Iran would happen tomorrow in Doha, Qatar. One of Iran's top negotiators, however, says no talks have been scheduled. Yesterday, Iran fired missiles and drones at Bahrain and Kuwait,

0: This was in response to new U.S. airstrikes. A new AP NORC poll finds Americans have grown less proud of the country's history or the way its democracy works over the past several years. Much of the declining positivity comes from Democrats, who polling suggests have become increasingly disenchanted with the U.S. in the years since Trump was first elected. Despite the drops in pride, most adults living in the U.S. say being an American is extremely or very important to their identity. Comcast is planning to split itself into two separate publicly traded companies by spinning off NBC Universal and Sky. U.S. markets were on track to open higher and oil prices inched up. This is AP News.
1: AP Sports, I'm Mike Hempen. France and Argentina are the favorites to win the World Cup with the knockout stage underway. On Sunday, Canada defeated South Africa 1-0 to advance to the round of 16. Morocco fans singing and dancing in Monterrey, Mexico Sunday in advance of their team's game this evening against Netherlands. Also today, Brazil takes on Japan and Germany plays Paraguay. Baseball, Red Sox starter Sonny Gray lost a no-hit bid against the Yankees in the eighth inning. Boston also lost its 2-0 lead and trailed 4-2 in the 10th inning before rallying with three runs to beat New York 5-4 and complete a four-game sweep. Serena Williams has been preparing to play both singles and doubles in Wimbledon at age 44. The tournament begins today. I'm Mike Hempen, AP Sports.
2: This is Lonnie Beasley with news from Chickasaw Country. A packed auditorium of Chickasaw citizens, state and national dignitaries, and Chickasaw employees gathered at East Central University in Ada Friday to celebrate an oath of office ceremony in which Chickasaw Nation Governor Bill Anitubby officially resigned just shy of an unprecedented almost four decades of leading the tribe.
3: There are a number of people who deserve recognition and thanks for their support, guidance, and contributions over the years. Of course, without a strong family, it's not possible. To my family, thank you for your patience, your understanding, and your unwavering love. To the many friends, colleagues, and partners who shared in this journey, you will always be appreciated. And my fellow government elected officials, thank you. We appreciate all of you and what we've done together. And of course, the Chickasaw people, thank you for the trust, the confidence that you placed in our administration all these years, from the wisdom of the tribal elders and the knowledge of our culture bearers to the ideas and advocacy of Chickasaws living all across the country, around the world. Everything we've achieved together for the benefit of our people. And it's been a wonderful honor to be part of that. My resignation has been submitted and is effective as of noon today. Everything we're doing today, even with the ceremonial things, it's based in our Constitution. And per the Constitution of the Chickasaw Nation, Article 15, Section 1, we will now have a new governor. As the duties of governor and lieutenant governor of the great Chickasaw Nation are assumed by two very capable and committed Chickasaw leaders, I'm filled with gratitude to stand in this moment of our tribe's history and comforted in knowing with certainty the work goes on as it always has. Our foundation is unshakable. Our success is ever growing, and there is much history still to be written. Chickashaporia, we are Chickasaw. God bless you all, and God bless the Chickasaw Nation. Yakukay, Chapisa Lecho.
2: Former Lieutenant Governor Chris Anitubby took the oath of office as the new governor. He said the Chickasaw Nation is firmly rooted in a foundation of core values with a strong tradition of service.
4: Over the past four decades, the Chickasaw Nation has seen and made tremendous progress. Together, strong and unified, we will continue to do great things. As we begin this new chapter in our tribe's history, we will honor our past by working toward our future. Through the exercise of sovereignty and self-determination, with the will of the people as our driving force, and a clear mission to enhance the overall quality of life of the Chickasaw people, we can look forward with great optimism.

0: optimism and unwavering resolve to a future rich with possibilities and filled with opportunity. It's an interesting time, but you've been very encouraging and supportive. And I just want to say, Yakoke, Chupisa Lacho, here we go.
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2: It is 8:07 at KCNP. Brian Brazier here, checking out your weather forecast. Let's do that now. Hot, windy, maybe a little dust. That's today as we reach up to 94 degrees. Heat index, though, will feel closer to probably about 100. Those winds will be gusting out of the south up to 26 miles per hour. Clear tonight and 76. Tomorrow, 95, about 93 to 94 on Wednesday, back up to 95 Thursday. 100 is very possible on July 4th, this Saturday, so be ready for that. Humidity 79% right now, so the heat index is about 6 or 7 degrees more than what the thermometer shows, but the thermometers around the area are showing you folks around Lake Murray, Lake Texoma, you're already at 80 degrees. The rest of us are trying to catch up with you at 79, but we will be for sure about almost 20 degrees warmer than that by this afternoon when we head home. So what does that do? That wakes you up. Speaking of wake, Katy Perry coming up next on KCNP.
3: This is Chickasaw Community Radio.

Miss Katy Perry there. Hey, by the way, we weren't speaking of it, but Lonnie Beasley was. So Friday we had the retirement celebration, if you will, and the farewell address from former Governor Bill Anitubby. I don't like saying former, but I'm okay because I can say Governor Chris Anitubby, and that's very cool. And part of that beautiful ceremony Friday included the Lord's Prayer and some greetings from our current Chickasaw ambassador royalty. That would be Little Miss Chickasaw, Payson Bacon, Chickasaw Junior Princess Taylor Camalti, and Chickasaw Princess Kaylee Reed. And they did a great job, as they always do, and it represented the Chickasaw Nation well, as they do across the United States. Well, you ever thought about, or anyone in your family thinking about, being part of the Chickasaw Princess process? All you got to be, young ladies ages 7 to 25. Now, obviously, the 25 is going to be the princess side. 7, 8, 9, that area, that's going to be your little miss. And in between there is the junior. Well, it is open to Chickasaw ladies that are one quarter Chickasaw. And here's your age requirements. I already mentioned that, 7 to 25. It's a long-standing tradition. And they're tribal ambassadors. They advocate for the community and the tribe during their reign, exemplifying servant leadership. Well, applications must be received by July 15th for the next session, which starts off right around October 1st and lasts a year. Each applicant must be a registered Chickasaw citizen of the Chickasaw Nation, one quarter Chickasaw, and there are other additional eligibility requirements. For more information, go to chickasaw.net/princess. Chickasaw.net/princess. Speaking of which, it's kind of cool because the person doing the oath of office ceremony for Governor Chris Anitubby was a former Chickasaw princess, Sherry Belfi Gordon, who's now Chief Justice. How about that?

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1: Great advice from a wonderful person, nutritionist Adrian Jacobs. She's been a big feature of KCMP for many, many years, and just a very nice person, very smart. And, you know, I heard this same little public service announcement over the weekend. I was listening to the station, and I'm like, yeah, I do that. In my mind, just thinking, yeah, I make sure I have a thermometer. I check all the meats when I'm cooking. All that's fine. But she got to that last part, that very last part, about cleaning your grill after. Well, some of us, you clean your grill when you go to use it.

You go, oh, forgot to clean it last time. So then you have to take time to clean it. Because of that, I thought, okay, fine, this is a good time to do it. So I went ahead and cleaned it. Even though I was not using it over the weekend, it's ready. Thanks to Adrian and KCNP. How about that? True story. We got music from Bruno Mars coming up, Leroy Parnell, and check into Soundbeat. Kind of a cool program we have here on KCNP. It's 822.

0: and reeds.
1: We've mentioned Dalhart a bit on the program, and that's because the man sold millions of records in the 20s. The song concerns a soldier, so disfigured during battle that he could not be positively identified. His remains were buried and marked by a tombstone with no name. We honor our unidentified soldiers in Arlington National Cemetery at the Tomb of the Unknown Soldier. Watch is held by the Sentinel of the Old Guard, members of the 3rd United States Infantry, the oldest active duty infantry unit of the United States Army. It's a tremendous honor to achieve Sentinel, making the Tomb of the Unknown badge the second least awarded badge in the Army. Number one goes to astronauts. For those who have not witnessed it, get more on this touching display at soundbeat.org. This episode was written in part by Syracuse University student Dennis Battetti, part of the Soundbeat class partnership.
0: And now far away he sleeps today in the unknown soldier's grave.
1: Soundbeat is produced at the Belfer Audio Archive, Syracuse University Library. I'm Brett Barry.
2: 826, how about Bruno Mars takes us up to news time.

0: I'm Marcela Sanchez with an AP News Minute. President Trump says Iran requested a meeting with U.S. counterparts. On social media, Trump said the meeting with Iran would happen tomorrow in Doha, Qatar. One of Iran's top negotiators, however, says no talks have been scheduled. A strong aftershock has jolted Venezuela nearly 5 days after twin powerful earthquakes rocked the north of the country.
1: The new tremor measured 4.6 on the Richter scale near Caraballeda on the Caribbean coast. Authorities said there were no immediate reports of damage. However, the aftershock sent residents in Caracas into the streets. So far, at least 1,450 people have died from the twin quakes, according to the government, which is facing criticism for its response. Rescuers are continuing to search for survivors, with over 2,600 rescue workers from around the world assisting in the effort. I'm Karen Chamas.
0: And I'm Marcela Sanchez.
2: This is Lonnie Beasley with news from Chickasaw Country. A packed auditorium of Chickasaw citizens, state and national dignitaries, and Chickasaw employees gathered at East Central University in Ada Friday to celebrate an oath of office ceremony in which Chickasaw Nation Governor Bill Anitubby officially resigned just shy of an unprecedented almost four decades of leading the tribe.
3: There are a number of people who deserve recognition and thanks for their support, guidance, and contributions over the years. Of course, without a strong family, it's not possible. To my family, thank you for your patience, your understanding, and your unwavering love.

0: to the many friends, colleagues, and partners who shared in this journey, you will always be appreciated. And our fellow government elected officials, thank you. We appreciate all of you and what we've done together. And of course, the Chickasaw people, thank you for the trust, the confidence that you placed in our administration all these years. From the wisdom of the tribal elders and the knowledge of our culture bearers to the ideas and advocacy of Chickasaws living all across the country, around the world. Everything we've achieved together for the benefit of our people. And it's been a wonderful honor to be part of that. My resignation has been submitted and is effective as of noon today. Everything we're doing today, even with the ceremonial things, it's based in our Constitution. And per the Constitution of the Chickasaw Nation, Article 15, Section 1, we will now have a new governor. As the duties of governor and lieutenant governor of the great Chickasaw Nation are assumed by two very capable and committed Chickasaw leaders, I'm filled with gratitude to stand in this moment of our tribe's history and comforted in knowing with certainty the work goes on as it always has. Our foundation is unshakable. Our success is ever-growing, and there is much history still to be written. Chickashaporia, we are Chickasaw. God bless you all, and God bless the Chickasaw Nation. Yakutay, Chapisa Lecho.
1: Former Lieutenant Governor Chris Anantubby took the oath of office as the new governor. He said the Chickasaw Nation is firmly rooted in a foundation of core values with a strong tradition of service.
2: Over the past four decades, the Chickasaw Nation has seen and made tremendous progress. Together, strong and unified, we will continue to do great things. As we begin this new chapter in our tribe's history, we will honor our past by working toward our future. Through the exercise of sovereignty and self-determination, with the will of the people as our driving force, and a clear mission to enhance the overall quality of life of the Chickasaw people, we can look forward with great optimism and unwavering resolve to a future rich with possibilities and filled with opportunity. It's an interesting time, but you've been very encouraging and supportive. And I just want to say, Yakoke, Chapisa Lacho, here we go.
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3: 8:35 at KCNP. Let's take a look at that Chickasaw Country weather forecast for the last Monday of June. We will be sunny and hot today. Same thing for the next several days. In fact, for the whole week. But we'll have wind today.

As a flock of ducks lift off from a marsh, their wings reveal large patches of powder blue and emerald. These dabbling ducks are called blue-winged teal. They're petite birds, noticeably smaller than mallards. The male's blue-gray head has a bright white crescent at the base of the bill, and his cinnamon sides and underparts are peppered with dark dots. Females are mottled grayish-brown. Blue-winged teal are long-distance migrants, traveling from nesting areas in Canada and the U.S. to South America for the winter. They feed in shallow water, with a preference during the breeding season for snails and fly larvae. In fall and winter, they seek out plant matter, especially seeds. Blue-winged teal pair up during the winter and migrate together in spring to a nesting area, often to where the female was born. There, the female will lay about 10 eggs, which hatch after 3 weeks. Once the eggs hatch, mother and ducklings walk away from the nest area within 24 hours, never to return to their nest again. Within just weeks, the young will be flying and ready to join their parents in their great migration south. For BirdNote, I'm Michael Stein.

serving the southern Oklahoma communities of Dixon, Ardmore, Halls Valley, and Ada. We're Chickasaw Community Radio, KCNP.

like I should yell yeehaw, man. We are Nathan Austin just came in. You can tell he's wound up, ready for Monday, ready for the holiday weekend. I can tell. I'm getting ready to catch up with him on stories. What exciting things happened in the Austin household over the weekend? Brazier household, lots and lots and lots of yard work, and it was nice, warm, humid weather to get that done. It was

It was so nice. And gratitude is the word I've been using a lot lately. Grateful for air conditioning, for sure. And you need to find that today, or at least some moving air. Hey, by the way, real quickly, I also, as people know, I like to camp occasionally, but in the summer, it cannot be too cold in the winter for me to camp. I can get gear, I'll be fine. But in the summer, I don't like to be hot and sweaty at night. And Tisha Agee was like, well, just get you some type of air conditioner. I'm like, really? You know, my late father, he's been gone a long time, but he'd be like, really, you're going to get an air conditioner for a tent? Well, I didn't get an air conditioner, but I found this tiny little, it almost looks like a really tiny ice chest with a fan on top. And you do. You put water, a little bit of ice in it, and man, does it work. Can't wait to try it out very soon. I don't think that's fully cheating, but anyway, is it too much to ask to just get a little bit of cool air occasionally? No. Well, here's Niall Horan to carry that sentiment on.

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0: It's a big day of patriotic fun. In Kingston, Saturday, July 4th, a star-spangled parade and watermelon in the park begin at 10 a.m. Then that night at 6, head over to the Lake Texoma Association open house with hot dogs, snow cones, water sprinklers for the kids, and more fun. 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
1: June 29th, 2007, the first version of the iPhone went on sale to the public. Over 2.3 billion iPhones have been sold since then. I'm a geek. I did the math. That's more than 331,000 a day. I don't know how that's even possible. I don't understand that. But also, on this date in 1520, Montezuma II, the ninth and last emperor of the Aztecs, died in a town that I can't pronounce. Oh, here we go. Tenochtitlan. Under unclear circumstances, some say he was killed by his own subjects. Others say, well, the Spanish did it. I don't know. The original Globe Theater, where Shakespeare's plays were performed. Well, they were doing a performance of Shakespeare called Henry VIII, and they burned the thing down after a cannon shot. That's just not cool.

0: 1767, Britain approved the Townshend Revenue Act. It imposed import duties on glass, paint, oil, lead, paper, and tea shipped to the American colonies. The colonists bitterly protested, and what'd they do? Well, they repealed everything except for the tea, and you know what happened later? They spilled the tea on that one. In 1776, the Virginia State Constitution was adopted, and Patrick Henry was made the state's governor. I also read that in 1776 on this day, one dude said, I'm not signing that declaration. He eventually came around before the weekend. 1970, the United States ended a two-month military offensive in Cambodia. In 1995, the U.S. space shuttle Atlantis docked with Russia's Mir space station as they orbited Earth. And to think about that, the United States and Russia worked together to join spacecrafts way up above Earth. That was hugely monumental and historic at the time. It was just unbelievable. So, if something happened historic in your life on this day, I hope it was a pleasant memory. It is 8:52.
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0: You know, Tisha Agee does that today in history so smoothly. That did not feel smooth to me. But I will remain humble.

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1: Hello, this is Kelly Clifton from Sobre, Oklahoma. 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

0: That's Tony LaRue, box number 10 at KCNP. Nate Austin's here, and you're going to hear a lot of Brian and Nate this week because of No Tisha. So
1: I'm so sorry.
0: I know, we're apologizing to everybody. We'd much rather hear Tisha Agee in the morning than us.
1: Oh, yeah. Yeah, please tune in. We'll be doing our best to keep you energized, or it will sound energized.
0: See, I think there's a reason that we don't ride to work with either of our wives. They won't allow it.
1: Oh, no. Oh, no. My toddler barely allows it, so and I take him every day.
0: Exactly. So, hang in there, folks. It'll be entertaining, if nothing else.
1: You have permission to laugh at us, not with us at all times.
0: 100%. Boy, my family does. Woo! Mm-hmm. Wow. Oh, so, yeah. Big birthday weekend for your at your house.
1: Oh, yep. Yeah. Well, yeah. Had
0: the party.
1: Three-year-old now, so... Crazy, crazy world.
0: It's hard to remember when your kids, like mine, are in their... One's about to turn 30, one's in her 30s, like, three. Wow. Then you find a picture and go, wow.
1: Yeah, and as someone in their mid-30s having a three-year-old, I feel it. There's certain days that I definitely feel it. I was telling Brian about trying to get him down last night. It's like, please, just go to sleep.
0: You didn't put him down. He's going to sleep.
1: You know? Yeah, oh, but, there we go. Yeah, well. That's a good distinction to have. But, yeah, it was a good time. It was... I'm feeling it today, even being 2 days ago.
0: Oh,
1: you need like a 3-day recovery period on a birthday party with toddlers.
0: We don't party like we used to.
1: No.
0: Maybe it's the cake and the ice cream.
1: You know, I should have taken the same advice I had for myself when I played football in high school. Just preemptively take the 4 Advil before you need it.
0: Oh, yeah.
1: Because you're going to need it later, so might as well just take it now.
0: Yes.
1: I didn't do that.
0: Absolutely.
1: Plenty of fluids. Yeah, it's like a sporting event. I need to take that same advice.
0: And what a great segue. And folks, it's going to be hot, and it's going to be the hottest week we've had in 2026 so far. So do what Mr. Austin there says. Prepare for that. Do what you need to do. Hydrate. If you're going to be, avoid muscle cramps. Get that potassium in. Advil if you need it or whatever your legal thing is you can do.
1: Yeah, and if you see a towel on my bald head this week, just know it's because it's for you, not just for me.
0: Exactly. 901 at KCNP. Headline news coming up, Wendy Moten and the Bee Gees on KCNP.
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3: AP News, I'm Marcela Sanchez. A strong aftershock jolted Venezuela earlier today following last week's devastating back-to-back earthquakes. The U.S. Geological Survey says it measured 4.6 on the Richter scale. Jorge Rodriguez, the leader of the Venezuelan National Assembly, says there were

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0: Sanchez with an AP News. Sagar Magani. President Trump says Iran wants to meet tomorrow. AP Washington correspondent Sagar Magani has more on the president's announcement.
1: On social media, the president writes Tehran has asked to talk with U.S. counterparts in Doha, but a top Iranian negotiator denies any meetings planned. The back and forth came after Iran's president said some $6 billion in frozen Iranian assets would be released by Qatar, in remarks apparently aimed at selling Iran's public on an increasingly fragile interim deal with the U.S. That was tested over the weekend with attacks across the Persian Gulf. Sagar Magani, Washington.
0: The Supreme Court has rejected a push by Trump to throw out a jury's finding that he sexually abused the writer E. Jean Carroll at a New York City department store in the mid-1990s and later defamed her. I'm Marcela Sanchez.
2: Good Monday morning. Brian Brazier with your Chickasaw Country weather forecast. Sunny and hot and windy today. The temperature will say 94 on your thermometer, but it'll feel closer to 100. And those winds will gust up to 26 miles per hour out of the south. Clear and 76 tonight. Still a little bit windy. Tomorrow, 95 for a high. 93 Wednesday. Independence Day, we will be right around 100.

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1: From WHYY in Philadelphia, this is The Pulse. I'm Mike and Scott. It seemed like a miracle when physician Rena Oddish not only survived a catastrophic medical event, but then returned to her demanding career in medicine.
2: I had no difficulty showing up at 7 a.m. and just getting it done.
1: But she was powering through her days on coffee and painkillers.
2: This is something medicine ironically trained me how to do, to suppress my body and ignore it.
1: But then she had a wake-up call that made her realize true healing meant listening to her body.
2: It was as if my body was saying, you left us out of this entire narrative.
1: On today's show, how do we truly heal after illness and accidents? And how do we learn to respect and trust a changed body? First, the news.
3: AP News. Good morning, I'm Ed Donahue. The Supreme Court is rejecting President Trump's push to toss out a $5 million verdict against him in a sexual abuse case. The AP's Sagar Magani has the story.
4: A jury found Trump sexually abused writer E. Jean Carroll in New York during the mid-90s and later defamed her. He's denied it.
5: I have no idea who this woman is.
4: And his lawyers argued the trial judge should not have allowed testimony from two other women who accused Trump of sexual abuse decades ago. The Supreme Court has declined to take up the case, a decision that comes about 2 years after it granted Trump broad immunity from criminal prosecution. Sagar Magani, Washington.
3: The Supreme Court ruled Federal Reserve Governor Lisa Cook can remain in her job for now. Last year, President Trump accused Cook of mortgage fraud.
5: But now she seems to have had an infraction, and she can't have an infraction, especially that infraction, because she's in charge of, if you think about it, mortgages and we need people that are 100% above.

0: board.
1: Cook denies the allegations. The Supreme Court also dramatically expanded presidential power, upholding President Trump's firings of the heads of independent federal agencies. The lone exception is Lisa Cook. The Supreme Court is rejecting a Republican-led attack on state laws that allow the counting of late-arriving mail ballots. On social media, President Trump says Iran requested a meeting that would happen tomorrow in Qatar, but Iran says nothing's scheduled. A strong aftershock rattled Venezuela as rescue workers raced to find survivors. Firefighter Clayder Carrillo says, sadly, when you pursue this career, you prepare yourself for this. But what the textbooks say is one thing, and reality is another. This is what gives us the motivation to keep going. The Venezuelan government reports more than 1,400,000 deaths from the quakes. This is AP News. New polling shows fewer people are proud of their country as they used to be. Here's the AP's Haya Panjwani.
2: An AP NORC poll finds Americans' pride in the U.S. on several key attributes has dropped since 2017. That includes pride in the nation's military and its political influence around the world. Much of the declining positivity comes from Democrats. Polling suggests they've become increasingly disenchanted with the United States in the years since President Donald Trump was first elected. Despite the drops in pride, most adults living in the U.S. say being an American is extremely or very important to their identity. Haya Panjwani, Washington.
1: Former Tennessee Titans running back Chris Johnson reveals he has ALS, Lou Gehrig's disease. Johnson is 40. The disease leads to muscle weakness and other symptoms that...
3: Out of the South, clear and 76 tonight, still a little bit windy. Tomorrow, 95 for a high, 93 Wednesday. Independence Day, we will be right around 100.
4: Major funding for The Pulse is provided by a leadership gift from the Sutherland family. The Sutherlands support WHYY and its commitment to the production of programs that improve our quality of life.
5: This is The Pulse, stories about the people and places at the heart of health and science. I'm Mike and Scott. In 2008, Rena Oddish was just wrapping up her medical training in pulmonary and critical care.
6: And being the obedient medical trainee that I was, I had actually tried to time a pregnancy to coincide with the end of my training.
5: She was 7 months pregnant, eager to start her family and her career all at the same time. Then...
6: I developed this really abrupt onset of abdominal pain that was just shocking in its severity.
5: Her husband rushed her to the ER.
6: When we got to the hospital, pretty quickly realized that I was in hemorrhagic shock.
5: She was experiencing massive internal bleeding. Rena later learned that a benign tumor in her liver had ruptured.
6: We lost the pregnancy. And really, within that first night, I went into multi-system organ failure. My liver and kidneys shut down.
5: Here's Rena reading from her medical record.
6: Hemorrhagic shock, acute anemia requiring massive transfusion. C-section, fetal demise, third trimester. For a long time, I blamed myself for not being able to keep the baby safe, but I don't think anyone could have kept that baby safe. 26 units of packed red blood cells with additional cryoplatelets and FFP in one night. Cerebellar stroke on MRI secondary to hemorrhagic shock. Acute kidney failure with proteinuria. Anaphylaxis to ertapenem with airway compromise.
5: She was placed on a ventilator in the ICU, and physicians told her family they were not optimistic.
6: She's very sick, and we don't know if she'll make it.
5: Against all odds, Rena survived, but it was a long road back. Weeks in the ICU, multiple surgeries, lengthy rehab to relearn basic functions like walking and talking. But Rena was determined to return to her life and get back to work, though her outlook on medicine and what it means to care for her patients had profoundly changed now that she had experienced the system in such a deep personal way. As a doctor, she had always thought her job was to fix her patients' issues as quickly as possible.
6: Shortening the distance from sickness to health, that whatever I could do to compress that space, that was how I was attending to their suffering, and that if I spent time in that space just with the suffering, acknowledging it and being present for it without treating,

0: before healing it, I worried that I was just delaying the care. And then when I was a patient, it became so clear to me that what mattered to me as a patient was someone being there for my sickness, being present at my side and helping me to navigate that.
1: Brenna wrote a book about her experience and about what she had learned in shock. It came out in 2017 and sparked a lot of conversations in the field of medicine about empathy, burnout, better patient care.
0: So that we could learn to sit with suffering that we couldn't fix and attend to grief and not say things like she's circling the drain or she's trying to die on us.
1: It was the kind of book that physicians and nurses would recommend to each other in the hallways. Brenna was in high demand, giving presentations in front of huge audiences all over the world.
0: I was sort of the poster child for compassionate communication because that was the best first solution that I came to, and it wasn't enough.
1: She realized that she had been ignoring her body and that she had a lot more healing to do to deal with the health crisis that had derailed her life. There was the chronic pain, the constant medical issues, and the emotional wounds.
0: So I had pretty vivid nightmares of drowning that I really couldn't shake.
1: When people go through a serious medical event, the immediate focus is often on survival, on getting back to normal in whatever way that is possible. We applaud the people who seem to rise like a phoenix from the ashes after they've had cancer or been in accidents. But what do our bodies and minds really need after serious illness? How do we deal with the emotional and physical wounds or a new reality? On this episode, True Healing After Illness. Let's stick with Rena Audish's story. She has a new book.
2: It wasn't healed, hit her at a very inconvenient time in a packed auditorium in Texas.
0: I was on stage at a conference presenting my inspiring patient story, and I was showing a painting by Andrew Wyeth called Christina's World.
2: It shows a young woman who is paralyzed from the waist down, dragging herself across a field to get home, a choice she preferred to using a wheelchair.
0: And I was describing the choices that he'd made in the painting, that he didn't actually allow himself to use Christina's disabled body, but instead substituted his wife because she was thinner, more beautiful to him, and how these substitutions to this painting that was meant to be an inspiring portrait of a disabled woman dragging herself across a field was really not Christina's world at all. It was Wyeth's world, and how these substitutions really erased her.
2: In that moment, Rena suddenly understood she was erasing parts of her own story, crafting her version of an attractive and inspiring picture while leaving out so many other parts. She felt panicked and unsteady.
0: There was the fast heart rate, sweating. I'm always cold, and I felt like this tingling in my body that initially I thought my sweat was breaching the wires of my microphone and I was going to get shocked, but it was actually a kind of like anger. I was really feeling a deep sense of almost self-neglect at a very bodily level. It was as if my body was saying, you left us out of this entire narrative, and I'm going to reinsert myself when it's the least convenient for you.
2: Rena had been ignoring her body for years after her critical illness. She just kept going, giving talks all over the country and working long hours in the hospital.
0: This is something medicine ironically trained me how to do, to suppress my body and ignore it. That was like autopilot. I had no difficulty showing up at 7 a.m., powering through the day on coffee and NSAIDs, and just getting it done. I did not interrogate what my body needed from me, when it needed rest, when it needed to step back from

0: the demands of clinical work. I did not check in with myself because I feared what I would find if I did.
1: What were you worried you might find?
0: Going on for me, like moving forward, was really predicated on leaving sickness behind. Like that, I needed that to be a chapter that had closed and it was done because it had been so hard. And if I had for a minute thought about how true that story was, I think I would have seen that there was a lot of healing left to do. And perhaps that just representing myself as healed on the page was not actually going to be an effective means of healing my body.
1: Renna needed to stop pretending everything was fine and learn how to come to terms with living in a changed body.
0: Almost a question of how do I do this? Like what medicine hadn't taught me how to do was to be with a sick, broken body that I couldn't fix. I knew how to feel bad for it, how to marginalize it, suppress it, but I didn't know how to be with it. And so I went on a kind of re-embodiment quest. I tried anything and everything that might help.
1: She tried different tools like meditation and engaging with art that she loved. She started doing yin yoga, a slow yoga practice where she could really listen to her body without judgment. This allowed her to just be aware of her bodily sensations from moment to moment, like the tip of my nose is really cold right now, or I have this weird twinge in my hip. Over time, this awareness stayed with her throughout the day, even off the yoga mat. She started to feel awe and respect for her body, which had fought so hard and endured so much. She listened to it and became more open to receiving messages even when she was at work.
0: I was in pulmonary hypertension clinic, and this message just sort of came fully formed, profoundly grateful that whatever was sick inside of me, it was still me. And it still wanted me to be well. And it was issuing this warning from a place of affiliation. And I had never really thought of sick bodies as intuitive and wise as a physician.
1: But now she was convinced that there was something to the warning message. So Renna and her medical team began looking for the illness hiding beneath the surface. Several tests later, they found it. Renna had breast cancer.
0: Even that process felt weirdly validating, not only because, you know, all of the machines that we use to diagnose and detect these things, the ultrasound, the MRI, the CAT scans, they all feel like they operate in this like wordless way that I can't understand, but I trust, right? They're like waves of energy, can't describe it. And that's what that awareness felt like in my body. It was like a wave of energy.
1: Renna started treatment for her cancer. She had a new trust in her body, and she gained a new level of appreciation for all it was doing to heal. She had a port placed in her chest. It's a small device that sits under the skin and allows chemotherapy to be infused into the bloodstream. And she began experiencing complications from that almost right away. Her arms started swelling. It felt heavy. She tried all these different measures to help. She got a compression sleeve to help reduce the swelling. She slept with her arm elevated over her head. She went to her doctors for help.
0: We looked for clots with an ultrasound. We really tried to solve medically why my arm was swollen. And I ended up going in to the interventional radiologist so that they could inject dye to see what was going on. What we found was that my brain, that we couldn't even dream of, to grow new vessels to bypass a blockage. And that was a moment, it was really the first time I viewed my body as a healer itself and not an object that received healing externally. And that experience allowed me to really kind of tap in for a reverence for it that I hadn't ever had.
1: This idea of respecting or even revering a sick body sounds amazing, but it's really hard to put into practice in medicine.

0: I've had patients who could tell if their medication levels were off because of how their sleep had changed, or they knew they were about to have a flare-up of their chronic illness because they'd get this particular headache, but all their labs and imaging results would still be normal. And most of the time, my patients were right. They knew what their bodies were telling them. But if I'm honest, it can be hard to know what to do with that knowledge as a doctor. In medicine, we tend to treat what we can identify and label and measure. I have been guilty of saying, well, let's do some tests and see what they show. And in the process, I worry that I've dismissed that bodily knowledge. Rena thinks we can redesign the healthcare system so that it integrates the best that science has to offer with an appreciation for our human experiences and for the body's inner wisdom. She envisions something similar to the multidisciplinary patient-centered care of post-ICU recovery clinics.
1: The patient's experience is so central to the care that they understand there has to be a pharmacist available because of how complicated the medications are, and there has to be physical therapy because of the debility, and there has to be a social worker and a clinical psychologist because there's emotional trauma that you're coming out from. And so often I think we prioritize just efficiency and getting people seen, and what we're really accomplishing, I think, is so superficial sometimes that if we just invested in a more whole person model of care that meets the patient where they are and carries them forward to the next place, healing could be entirely different.
0: After many years and a lot of hard work, Rena's relationship to her own body is in a better place.
1: I'm a much better friend to myself. I don't even separate myself anymore. Like, that's a step, right? I don't think of me and then my body as these separate things. I understand my body as the only way to access everything in my life, that it is a portal through which I can discover and heal and learn and be with myself.
0: How do you feel physically these days?
1: Knock on wood, the process of releasing a lot of the medical trauma that came through the somatic work that I did has released a lot of that pain that I was holding on to. And most days I feel really good.
2: Rena Adish is a pulmonary critical care physician. Her new book is Aftershock, Learning to Reinhabit My Body After Illness. Her story was told by Netta Freja, a primary care internist in Maryland and podcast host at Hippo Education. Coming up, when patients recover after a life-threatening illness or accident, but the emotional wounds are far from mended.
3: Sure, I don't have sepsis anymore, but now I have a whole constellation of difficulties emotionally that I didn't have before.
2: That's next on The Pulse.

0: 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We'll travel across the country from Mississippi to Bakersfield, along the side streets, the dusty trails, and the country roads. This is Jamie Hoover inviting you to join me for this weekly musical road trip on Sounds from the Mother Road.
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2: This is The Pulse. I'm Mike and Scott. We're talking about healing after serious illness. 25 years ago, psychologist Jim Jackson was working with patients who had been in the ICU to study how they were doing, and he started to hear similar stories.
3: Those stories were that they had often been deeply traumatized by their experience of illness.
2: Jim says medical trauma is common, but it's under-researched and under-recognized. He defines it as emotional or physical distress after a serious illness or medical event that can be very disruptive in people's lives.
3: They have the experience of being in the ICU. They perhaps have the experience of battling cancer or whatever it might be. And they have

0: have recovered physically, by which I mean they're no longer on a ventilator. Perhaps their scan says they're cancer-free, and yet they continue to struggle. And often they struggle with brand new problems that they didn't have before.
1: Jim's new book is called Reclaiming Your Life from Medical Trauma.
0: Those problems could include, in the case of the ICU, nightmares from being on a ventilator. They could include vivid images of hallucinations that they might have had. They could include memories that they ruminate on over the fact that they nearly died. They were afraid they were going to not be around for their kids' graduation. They could be forward-looking, that is, worries about these health concerns reemerging. But this is a common phenomenon. That is, the active issue is perhaps resolved. Physicians treat it as if it's resolved. And the patient is left holding the bag thinking, sure, I don't have sepsis anymore, but now I have a whole constellation of difficulties emotionally that I didn't have before, because that trauma occurred in your body, and of course you're living in your body. That would be just one unique feature of medical trauma, that you carry it around with you 24/7 in your body. And that makes it uniquely challenging, I think.
1: And I guess when you experience a catastrophic medical event or a very serious illness, there is something that comes into such sharp focus about the fragility of life, of this moment, of our health, that I think is always true and real, but we don't see it.
0: It's hugely jarring, and it's very frightening, and it stays with people. One of the core features of trauma, one of the things that makes an event more traumatic, perhaps, rather than less, is the suddenness, is the unexpected nature of it, right? Like, if you can anticipate it, if you can plan for it, then you can brace for it. But if it hits you like a truck out of nowhere, that is often when it is especially hard to process. To use one example, I'm pregnant and it's going beautifully and I have a plan for this delivery and we have it all laid out and it's so lovely. And gosh, now I find out today that I have to have an emergency C-section, right? And that is derailing my life. I'm learning that the health of my baby and my health, they're in danger. Or I'm doing very fine, living my best life. I get an infection on the medical issue. If it is resolved, that sense of vulnerability, that really remains.
1: And a lot of the processes in an ER or in an ICU, these processes happen incredibly fast. The patient is almost kind of manhandled, for lack of a better word. You know, things have to happen, and the focus in that moment is to save that person's life. But when you are on the receiving end and you're basically getting a ventilator shoved down your throat, or God knows what's happening, nobody has time to explain, or maybe they think you're not even, you know, present, it's terrifying.
0: It is. I mean, one of the situations I'll always remember is a patient that I saw early in my career who had really profound PTSD. And that PTSD was due almost entirely to the situation you described. That is, they had had a medical procedure. It had gone fine. It had gone well. They took a deep breath. They thought, I'm out of the woods because this surgery went well. They developed very rapidly an infection. They developed a high fever. And within a matter of minutes, certainly within a matter of hours, they were being rushed back in for an emergency surgery. And that dynamic was, well, I thought I was fine. And, you know, my wife wasn't around. She'd gone home to take a nap or whatever the case might be. And now they're telling me, we can't wait for her to get back, right? Now they're telling me, you've got to get the surgery right now. So that suddenness, that dynamic of, don't we have time to talk about this? Well, no, actually we don't, right? Like, if you want to survive, we've got to do it right now. That leaves a really profound mark in the lives of people. And often that is the seed, if you will, that germinates and it grows into what we would know as PTSD.
1: Most people who experience a serious medical issue do not develop PTSD, but Jim says there are a few risk factors that make people more vulnerable, like age and previous mental health conditions.
0: When people develop medical problems at the end of their life, of course they're not happy about

0: that, but there's a normalcy to that. You know, when you are in the ICU and you're 90, you have been contemplating the possibility of landing in the hospital one day and never making it out. You might not be happy about it, but you've thought about it. And so the mental health impact of all of those things is relatively more modest than in the case of the people who are relatively younger. If you're 30, if you're 40, you've got children, perhaps. You want to see them graduate. You feel an obligation to take care, perhaps, of your parents. You have goals that you're wanting to pursue. Your life has just started. There's an unnaturalness to it. I mean, I could go on, but age is a big risk factor. Younger people, in the context of life-threatening illness and chronic illness, they're more likely to develop these significant mental health challenges. The other thing that is true is that a medical trauma is often not the first trauma, right? Like, there are a lot of people who have a significant medical event, but they have had other medical events that preceded that. They may have had other trauma that preceded that. So in people with a mental health history to start with, they are at risk as well.
1: Jim says it isn't always a major catastrophic event that causes trauma in people. It could be something that might seem minor to somebody else. He had an experience with that himself.
0: So I was in New Mexico at a medical meeting, and I was stuck on an elevator, and I very much felt not stuck, I felt trapped. I wasn't there for that long. I had a panic attack. There was a psychiatrist on the elevator. She pried the doors open. We walked out, but for whatever reason, the damage was done. We were in a meeting a week or two later in New Orleans on the 23rd floor of a building, and I was afraid to take the elevator. I walked up 23 floors. I was covered in sweat. It was quite an ordeal. And that kernel of claustrophobia, if you will, really grew, and it became quite a problem for me. Two of my kids developed pretty significant problems with anxiety. They were little, and that was, I think, partly the modeling that I had done for them. They saw how anxious I was, and they became anxious. It became a problem. And that taught me a lot. But one of the things that it taught me was that there can be things that can be very disruptive. I would use the word traumatic, that outside observers might not view that way. So, you know, I wasn't trapped in an elevator for 15 hours. It was 15 minutes. I was never in danger, but it didn't matter. I felt like I was. It cast such a shadow. And after that happened, I got much better actually at recognizing I'm not the one who can judge how traumatic your experience is. I'm going to stop doing that. And I'm going to start listening to you. And if you tell me, to use this example, I was stuck on an elevator for 15 minutes and it was really scary, I'm going to stop thinking, really? I don't really think it should have been. I don't think it could have been, right? I'm going to stop doing that, and I'm going to start validating your experiences. And so I think the lesson is, let's listen to our patients, right? Let's let them tell us what they think is significant.
1: A lot of times it also seems like patients get the message of something along the lines of like, well, you made it through, didn't you? I mean, that's great. You came out on the other side. Or I remember I interviewed a new mom about a very traumatic birth, and we did the story of just that trauma of a birth that went completely awry. And then afterwards, I posted that story on Facebook, and people left the most horrendous comments of just like, oh, what are you complaining about? Your baby was born and is healthy and you're healthy, so get over it, was really the message that was being put out there.
0: It is a reality. It's a reality the patients face. And I'm glad you put your thumb on this, because it's something, honestly, that comes up all the time. It often comes up with providers, but often with family members who say, you're fine now. You know, you don't have cancer. You survived your chemotherapy. You made it out of the ICU. The implicit message in that, often not stated, is stop complaining, right? Be grateful. And it's incredibly unhelpful. And patients not only receive that message from people around them, But often that's a message they have internalized. That is, they think, you know, I'm really grateful to the people that took care of me and I'm struggling. But if I articulate the fact that I'm struggling, it will really feel like I'm not grateful. And I don't want to sound not grateful. And therefore, these quote unquote negative feelings I'm having, I'm going to suppress those. But as you know, that doesn't work very well. And my invitation to patients always and to providers is, you know, let's make space for the gratitude and let's make space for the anger and let's make space for the sadness. Let's make space for all of this.
1: What helps people who are struggling with medical trauma or who have PTSD symptoms? Because I guess in part, some of the good news is that this is very treatable.
0: It is treatable. And the reason that I'm hopeful when I engage people with medical trauma is that when people get the treatment they need, I find that they really do get better. That's not the same as saying all of their symptoms go away. And I think the message we need to be sending to patients is not that therapy is an elixir that you can take that will solve all of your problems. It is rather that, as Robert Frost said, the only way around is through. That when you engage these difficult issues of medical trauma, it will take time. It will often be difficult. You will need support. But with that support, with the right treatment, things can really transform for you. And again, that transformation isn't always that your PTSD will go away. It may be that you find a way to make space for the trauma in ways you hadn't before, so that even if it doesn't leave, you can find a way to live a rich life. That's an insight from acceptance and commitment therapy, which in my mind is one of the most effective approaches to treating people with medical trauma. Not the only one, but one that is your symptoms. We want them to go away, yes, but even if they don't go away, even if you can't change your symptoms, you can change your relationship with your symptoms. That's an insight that I've benefited from and that many of my patients have benefited from.
1: That's psychologist Jim Jackson. He's a research professor at Vanderbilt Medical Center in Nashville. His new book is Reclaiming Your Life from Medical Trauma. Recognize the symptoms, find treatment that works, and heal your brain and body. Coming up, a couple has to find a way through a medical crisis and a way back to each other.
2: It is the most lonely experience in the world. When you're looking at somebody who looks like the person that you love, and you are anticipating a reaction from them based on years of, you know, data in your brain, and they don't respond that way, it feels like you're talking to a ghost.
1: That's next on The Pulse.
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1: This is The Pulse. I'm Mike and Scott. When somebody goes through a serious medical crisis, especially one that has lasting impacts, it doesn't just change that person's life. It affects their families and loved ones. Liz Tung has this story of a couple who had to chart their path through a very dark time and then find a way back to each other.
5: It was the summer of 2005, and 22-year-old Abby Maslin had just gone through a messy breakup. So when her best friend Claire talked her into going to a local tiki bar, Abby had no interest in mingling or trying to meet anyone. But then, she spotted a tall, handsome guy across the bar who looked profoundly uncomfortable.
2: And that was very refreshing in that kind of toxic moment of hookup culture. It was really nice to see somebody

0: who looked like they would rather be somewhere else.
1: Abby's friend dragged her over to meet him. His name was TC.
0: Once we started talking, it became clear to me that he was somebody who shared a lot of values with me and somebody who was really intelligent and interested in the world, and we connected right away.
1: TC felt the same way.
2: It became such a natural conversation. It wasn't about having a drink or hooking up or anything like that. Like, it was sort of like required zero effort, and it kind of felt like we were having a conversation totally separate from the whole insanity at the bar, you know what I mean?
0: Yeah.
2: So like, we were almost like floating beyond the bar.
0: I left that night and told my friend, this is the man I'm gonna marry. I was that confident that I had found my person.
1: It turned out Abby was right. They dated for 4 years, and then they got married. By 2012, they had a 2-year-old son and were living in a small 2-bedroom condo in Washington, D.C. Abby was working as a 4th-grade teacher, and TC as a consultant in the energy sector. As a devoted husband and father, TC spent most of his free time at home. But one weekend in August, he decided to go out on a rare outing with friends to see the Nationals play the Mets. Abby had encouraged him to go, but by the time she was going to sleep that night, around 11, TC still wasn't back. She texted him and got no response. At first, she wasn't all that concerned.
0: He was kind of notorious for not having a charged cell phone.
1: But as the hours ticked by, she got more and more worried.
0: By, 4 a.m., I was really concerned about where he was and couldn't get a hold of him. And then by 9 a.m., when he knew I had plans and he needed to be there to take care of our son, Jack, then I was in kind of full alarm.
1: So Abby called the police, still hoping that maybe TC had just gone on an uncharacteristic bender. She filed a missing persons report and then started calling around to friends. Finally, she got a hit. A friend who was an ER doctor told her that a John Doe matching TC's description had been brought in the night before.
0: I was able to get to the hospital, and on my way there, I was called by a doctor who let me know that he had sustained a serious blunt force trauma. I had only heard that term like in murder movies. I didn't really understand what that meant, but she let me know that he was undergoing brain surgery and that it was really serious.
1: As she waited for his parents to arrive, Abby was approached by a homicide detective. It turned out that while walking home after the game, TC had been robbed and brutally beaten with a baseball bat. The doctors weren't sure if he would live. After the first few days, though, he was still hanging on in an induced coma.
0: The first 72 hours, that was touch and go and unclear whether he was going to live. After that, they were like, we're cautiously optimistic that he's going to live, but I need you to know the range of possibilities for what is ahead based on where he was hit in the head.
1: They told her his language center had likely been impacted, that he might never speak again, he might never be able to walk again, and that he could experience significant personality changes.
0: I think of all those things, I was like, well, he'll definitely be the same person. That's just the option I could not. And I think a lot of people in that situation just cannot fathom.
1: TC eventually started easing his way out of the coma. But just as the doctors had warned, he wasn't really all there.
2: I remember struggling making it to the bathroom and some of the PT and OT, how difficult it was. I remember when I was trying to escape or get out of my bed and they started to...
0: He had to be restrained.
2: They had to restrain me. So I definitely remember that. But again, all very blurry in terms of when it was. And
0: those moments were really hard and probably worth talking about, because when you have somebody who was a highly functioning person, vibrant, the peak of their life, and then they are in the hospital and they are this now kind of bearded creature that can't communicate, and they're trying to break out of the bed and they're aggressive. It's really hard as the caregiver and the person who loves them, to try to explain to the nurses and the people caring for them, like, no, I want you to know

0: who this is in front of you. Like, I really want you to see them the way that I know them. And I felt like that was my ever-present job, was to help people understand who they were taking care of.
1: After 3 months in the hospital, TC was finally able to come home, but he was nowhere near independent. For one thing, he was still using a wheelchair.
0: He had limited language. He could say my name. He could, full sentences were difficult. He had lost the use of one arm and one eye. And so he needed physical support, getting to the bathroom and doing tasks, everyday tasks, getting dressed, that kind of thing. I was shocked they let me take him home, but that is, that is what happens in this healthcare system.
2: It's like, bring your baby home.
0: Well enough to come home. And it was a little overwhelming because I did have a 2-year-old at the time. So it was a lot to manage.
1: But Abby was all in on this project of helping TC recover. She quit her job to take care of him full time and moved their little family to a cottage in Maryland, where they're both originally from, because TC couldn't navigate the steps up to their condo.
0: And every day was just full time. We're going to do everything we can to make TC better, because I had heard that the first year, and particularly like the first 6 months after an injury, were the most transformative in terms of recovery.
1: TC was doing physical, occupational, and speech therapy. He had aphasia, a condition that impairs somebody's ability to speak, read, or understand language, even though their intellect might still be intact.
2: It is extremely confusing and frustrating when you cannot communicate and you don't know what's going on.
1: Their insurance didn't cover as many therapy sessions as TC needed, so Abby started something she called Brain School. Using flashcards, brain injury workbooks, aphasia textbooks, whatever she could get her hands on. But progress often felt slow. TC was so impacted by his injuries that in some ways, to Abby, he felt like a stranger. He acted differently too, and not just because he couldn't express himself verbally.
0: Well, there were multiple personas in the first 3 years of this, I would say.
1: When TC first came home, he was on antidepressants, prescribed by his doctors out of concern over how he would feel once he put together what had happened to him.
0: So he was like medicated and emotionally fine, and then sort of starting to put together the narrative. He was very kind. He was very childlike during those first few months.
1: Abby wrote a book about this whole experience, Love You Hard, a memoir of marriage, brain injury, and reinventing love. And in it, she writes about how, at that time, she often felt more like TC's mother than his wife. He wasn't just childlike emotionally. His language skills were about on par with their 2-year-old's. And also, like a 2-year-old, TC was almost entirely focused on himself and his own experiences. It was a lonely and stressful time for Abby.
0: There was the period of TC coming home and everybody saying, oh, great, you guys can be in love again. It's going to be wonderful. And my ultimate nightmare was like a date night, because I was now responsible for driving this person to a restaurant and helping him order and making sure he felt comfortable and making sure the waiter felt comfortable. And like, there was this forced degree of closeness when we got home. And a lot of pressure for it to feel the same. And at some point, I realized that we were going to have to relieve ourselves of that pressure and just learn to coexist.
1: It would take a while for Abby to get there, though. In the meantime, she just focused on TC's progress. It was slow and frustrating for both of them. With the help of a specialized aphasia therapist, he did eventually regain much of his speech. But then his personality changed again.
0: To this more paranoid, aggressive personality that I'd never seen before. That was the, wait a minute, what happened to me? Did you do the right things for me? I'm not sure I trust you. That was really hard. That was the moment where I was not sure we were going to be able to stay married.
1: Irritability, anger, and mood swings are common in people with traumatic brain injuries. But TC also had very valid reasons to be angry. He'd been viciously attacked and had his entire life as he knew it yanked away.

0: they both had. They started fighting a lot, sometimes over miscommunications, other times over stupid things, petty things, but also deeper things that they struggled to acknowledge openly. Resentments over how each of them was feeling, over the separate suffering they were both experiencing. Abby for how alone she felt, TC for feeling like he was no longer enough for her. By about a year after the assault, Abby was starting to wonder if they would be able to keep their marriage together, if the TC she had fallen in love with was ever coming back.
1: It is the most lonely experience in the world. And I'm pretty sure TC would say the same is true on his end. But when you're looking at somebody who looks like the person that you love, and you are anticipating a reaction from them based on years of, you know, data in your brain, and they don't respond that way, it feels like you're talking to a facsimile. Like you are talking to a ghost in some ways. And what was sometimes hard was the statement that people would make about how lucky I was that he didn't die. And certainly that is an enormous blessing, but I don't think that statement took into account that I did lose my husband. Like he did die. That version of him.
0: In a lot of ways, it was a slog. And so, in July 2014, about 2 years after the assault, Abby decided to do something just for herself. She went to Greece for a month-long yoga training. She felt guilty for leaving, but she desperately needed a break. Time to sort out her feelings and reconnect with herself.
1: And it came at a pretty important moment. I had just lost my dad. I had just walked my mom through breast cancer. And I was 2 years into caregiving for TC. And I was not sure whether this was going to be a relationship built on love, like true romantic love, or friendship and loyalty. And I really needed some space to figure that out. So I went to Greece and I wrestled every day on the mat in my body, getting out a lot of trauma.
0: In the process, she confronted some hard questions about her marriage and her future. And one of the things she realized was that her old husband was gone, never to return, but that she was different too, which meant it was no longer about recapturing the relationship they had, the life they had. It was about building something new. The moment she knew for sure she was in it for the long haul was when, 3 days before the end of the training, she got a message from her sister. TC had had a seizure. Her family tried to convince her that he was fine, to just stay the last few days.
1: But I knew I needed to come home. He was in very good hands. And I realized while I was in Greece that, like, I'm always going to come home. I am always going to be there for this man. Like, he is the most incredible human I've ever met. And if we don't feel the romantic love of a rom-com every day of our lives, nobody does. We'll ebb and flow through that, but there is this kind of rock solid trust and loyalty between us, and we would do anything for each other.
0: And that's still true today, a dozen years later. Since then, TC has returned to his job, and he and Abby even had a second child, a daughter.
2: Rosie.
0: Abby says for the most part, she has gotten the old TC back with a few changes.
1: Less of a planner, less worried and less rigid.
3: I'm definitely more like mellow. I guess the thing is, like, small things that would maybe bother me more before don't bother me at all, because I feel like my perspective has shifted in terms of, like,
1: what matters.
3: Yeah, what matters, essentially. Yeah.
1: More open to living in the moment and just incredibly present as a dad, which was true before, but I think even more true after.
2: What is it, Rose? Well, what's the letter?
4: That story was reported by Liz Tong.

That's our show for this week. The Pulse is a production of WHYY in Philadelphia. You can find us wherever you get your podcasts. Our health and science reporters are Alan Yu and Liz Tung. Charlie Kyer is our engineer, and this week we had additional engineering from Diana Martinez. Our producers are Nicole Curry and Lindsay Lazarski. I'm Mike and Scott. Thank you for listening.

0: From the Bureau of Economic Geology, this is Earth Date. In 1933, Hungarian explorer Laszlo Amasi set out across the Sahara in search of a legendary lost city. What he discovered was far more magical, and at first, completely unbelievable. In a remote ravine, Amasi found a shallow cave. Inside, he saw cave paintings of human figures with outstretched arms and legs. They appeared to be flying, but no, Amasi realized they were swimming in the Sahara. Other cave paintings showed antelope, giraffe, elephants, and lions alongside more human figures. Amasi realized they depicted a Sahara of grasslands with abundant water. His theories were met with skepticism, but sparked further investigation, and geologic studies eventually proved him right. Those cave paintings dated from what's now called the African Humid Period, which lasted from the end of the last ice age until 5,000 years ago. It was caused by 1,000 years of African monsoons, brought on by changes in the wobble of Earth's axis. These green the Sahara and form vast lakes. More than 150 excavations uncovered the remains of aquatic species like hippos, crocodiles, and more than 30 types of fish. Further investigation showed the Sahara has alternated between desert and wet grasslands every 20,000 years or so for hundreds of thousands of years. I'm Scott Tinker.
1: 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And you can hear more Earth Date stories at earthdate.org.

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1: AP News, I'm Ed Donahue. The Supreme Court is dramatically expanding presidential power in a highly anticipated ruling. The AP's Sagar Magani has the story.
2: The High Court is upholding President Trump's firings of independent federal agency chiefs, with one major exception: the Federal Reserve. The justices say Fed Governor Lisa Cook can stay on the job as she fights the president's bid to fire her over mortgage fraud allegations. During January's oral arguments in her case, Justice Brett Kavanaugh worried letting Cook be fired would be precedent for incoming presidents to can their predecessors' appointments.
3: What goes around comes around.
2: Kavanaugh was among those ruling 5-4 against firing Cook, but in a separate 6-3 ruling, the conservative majority did away with the High Court's unanimous decision 91 years ago that limited when presidents can fire independent agency board members, despite federal laws requiring cause for dismissals. Sagar Magani, Washington.
1: President Trump was rejected by the Supreme Court in his push to throw out a jury's finding. He sexually abused writer E. Jean Carroll at a New York City department store in the mid-90s and later defamed her. The Supreme Court ruled states can count late-arriving mailed ballots, rejecting a challenge from President Trump. The Supreme Court says it will consider Arizona voting laws passed in the wake of the 2020 election that impose proof of citizenship requirements for voter registration and regular purging of state voter rolls. Police say a shooting at a youth welfare facility in northern Germany has left 6 people dead. The suspected shooter has been arrested. 5 people, 4 women and 1 man, died at the scene of the shooting in Stade. Former NBA players Malik Beasley and Ed Davis have been indicted in the latest round of charges in the government's gambling investigation. This is AP News.
4: I'm Seth Sutel, and this is Markets in a Minute. Stocks are rising in the early going on Wall Street and making up some of their losses from a rare losing week. The S&P 500 rose 0.5% in the first hour of trading. The Dow added 301 points. The Nasdaq Composite rose 1%. Comcast jumped about 9%. The company plans to split off its media businesses from its broadband unit. Several AI stocks also rebounded following sharp swings up and down last week. Applied Materials, which makes equipment used in making semiconductors, rose 7.5%. Oil prices were up slightly. Treasury yields held mostly steady in the bond market. Seth Sutel, New York.
1: The Supreme Court is refusing to revive a $300 million defamation lawsuit.

0: filed against CNN over its coverage of remarks by attorney Alan Dershowitz during President Trump's 2020 impeachment trial. I'm Ed Donahue, AP News.
1: Good Monday morning. Brian Brazier with your Chickasaw Country weather forecast. Sunny and hot and windy today. The temperature will say 94 on your thermometer, but it'll feel closer to 100. And those winds will gust up to 26 miles per hour out of the south. Clear and 76 tonight. Still a little bit windy. Tomorrow, 95 for a high, 93 Wednesday. Independence Day, we will be right around 100.

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0: I'm Ed Donahue with an AP News Minute. After 4 days of trading attacks, it appears the U.S. and Iran paused fighting. White House Press Secretary Karoline Leavitt tells Fox News top Trump envoys will head to the Middle East this week.
1: So Special Envoy Witkoff and Jared Kushner will be flying to Doha for high-level meetings this week as we continue to discuss the memorandum of understanding. On the sidelines of those high-level talks will be the technical talks.
0: But Iranian officials say no such meeting is scheduled. Iran's president says $6 billion in frozen Iranian assets would be released by Qatar, apparently an attempt to sell the Iranian public on the interim deal. So far, U.S. officials say no frozen Iranian assets have been released. The U.S. and Iran agreed to an interim deal earlier this month that includes opening the Strait of Hormuz. It also allows 2 months to work out a broader deal. More information at apnews.com. I'm Ed Donahue.
2: Good Monday morning. Brian Brazier with your Chickasaw Country weather forecast. Sunny and hot and windy today. The temperature will say 94 on your thermometer, but it'll feel closer to 100. And those winds will gust up to 26 miles per hour out of the south. Clear and 76 tonight. Still a little bit windy. Tomorrow, 95 for a high. 93 Wednesday. Independence Day, we will be right around 100.

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The devil went down to Georgia. He was looking for a soul to steal. He was in a bind because he was way behind, and he was willing to make a deal. When he came across this young man sawing on a fiddle and playing it hot, and the devil jumped up on a hickory stump and said, "Boy, let me tell you what. I guess you didn't know it, but I'm a fiddle player too. And if you'd care to take a dare, I'll make a bet with you. Now you play pretty good fiddle, boy, but give the devil his due. I bet a fiddle of gold against your soul, 'cause I think I'm better

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1: AP News, I'm Ed Donahue. There were victories and defeats for President Trump from the Supreme Court today. Justices ruled the president can fire leaders of independent agencies, but there is one exception, ruling Lisa Cook can keep her job at the Federal Reserve for now. The court rejected a challenge led by the president, ruling states can count late-arriving mailed ballots. The high court declined to consider the president's push to toss a $5 million jury verdict that he sexually abused writer E. Jean Carroll in New York. Both the U.S. and Iran appear to have paused their strikes, but the AP Sagar Magani reports the sides disagree on the next steps to try to end the war.
2: The already fragile ceasefire was tested with weekend attacks across the Persian Gulf. This morning, President Trump said Tehran has asked for a meeting with American counterparts.
3: So Special Envoy Witkoff and Jared Kushner will be flying to Doha for high-level meetings.
2: White House spokeswoman Caroline Levitt on Fox and Friends, but a top Iranian negotiator denies any talks are scheduled. Earlier, Iran's president said Qatar would release some $6 billion in frozen Iranian assets. A statement appeared aimed at selling the Iranian public on the interim ceasefire deal. Sagar Magani, Washington.
1: The extreme heat being felt in Europe will be moving into the U.S. Scott Klebauer at the National Weather Service says it will come just in time for the 4th of July.
4: Especially by Wednesday, we'll start seeing it really impact areas of like the Ohio Valley, through the Mid-Atlantic and into the Northeast. And it looks like the main, like the primary time frame for like the most extreme heat will be on Thursday and Friday.
1: Federal officials say the three firefighters killed over the weekend in a Colorado wildfire were part of a crew that goes into remote areas to quickly put out new fires. This is AP News. Europe's record heat has overwhelmed Paris mortuaries.
5: With a surge in heat-related deaths beginning from mid-June, France is counting the human cost of the heat wave, particularly among the elderly. Zahir Hertelli, a mortuary owner, says he receives hundreds of calls daily, but has no room left. He told the AP funeral directors have no other solution but to place bodies directly in sealed coffins. Last week, deaths exceeded 1,200 on Wednesday, compared to 900 on an average day, and rose to 1,400 on Thursday and Friday, when temperatures were at their height. France's public health agency expects these numbers to rise as more death certificates are processed. I'm Karen Chamas.
1: Yodelers at a festival in Switzerland turned city fountains into rehearsal spaces during the heat wave. At one fountain, a folk band dipped their toes in the water. I'm Ed Donahue, AP News.
6: Heating up quickly this Monday afternoon as we head toward 94 degrees. It'll feel closer to 100 of those very gusty south winds at times up to 26 miles per hour. Kind of like a hairdryer out there. 76 tonight, 95 tomorrow. We'll stay in the 90s all week and be right around 100 on Independence Day.

0: 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This is William Ryan III inviting you to join me for 20 The Countdown Magazine this weekend. 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

0: News Minute. The Supreme Court is rejecting a push by President Trump to throw out a jury's $5 million finding. He sexually abused writer E. Jean Carroll at a New York City department store in the mid-90s and later defamed her. The president spoke here in 2019.
1: I have no idea who this woman is. This is a woman who's also accused other men of things, as you know.
0: President Trump challenged the judge's decision to allow testimony from two other women who accused him of sexual abuse decades ago, allegations he has denied. The high court declined to take up the case in a brief, unexplained order, as is typical.
2: Just want to say I'm filing this lawsuit not just for myself, but for every woman in America who's been grabbed, groped, harassed.
0: The president called the decision to pass on the Carroll case surprising in a social media post and said he would continue to fight the defamation.
3: Heating up quickly this Monday afternoon as we head toward 94 degrees. It'll feel closer to 100 of those very gusty south winds at times up to 26 miles per hour, kind of like a hairdryer out there. 76 tonight, 95 tomorrow. We'll stay in the 90s all week and be right around 100 on Independence Day.
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0: AP News Minute. The Supreme Court is rejecting a push by President Trump to throw out a jury's $5 million finding. He sexually abused writer E. Jean Carroll at a New York City department store in the mid-90s and later defamed her. The president spoke here in 2019.
1: I have no idea who this woman is. This is a woman who's also accused other men of things, as you know.
0: President Trump challenged the judge's decision to allow testimony from two other women who accused him of sexual abuse decades ago, allegations he has denied. The high court declined to take up the case in a brief, unexplained order, as is typical.
2: Just want to say I'm filing this lawsuit not just for myself, but for every woman in America who's been grabbed, groped, harassed.
0: The president called the decision to pass on the Carroll case surprising in a social media post and said he would continue to fight the defamation.
3: Heating up quickly this Monday afternoon as we head toward 94 degrees. It'll feel closer to 100 of those very gusty south winds at times up to 26 miles per hour, kind of like a hair dryer out there. 76 tonight, 95 tomorrow. We'll stay in the 90s all week and be right around 100 on Independence Day.

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1: It's a big day of patriotic fun. 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

0: I'm Ed Donahue with an AP News Minute. The Supreme Court is denying President Trump's bid to throw out a $5 million sexual assault verdict against him.
1: A jury found Trump sexually abused writer E. Jean Carroll in New York during the mid-90s and later defamed her. He's denied it.
2: I have no idea who this woman is.
1: And his lawyers argued the trial judge should not have allowed testimony from two other women who accused Trump of sexual abuse decades ago. The Supreme Court has declined to take up the case, a decision that comes about 2 years after it granted Trump broad immunity from criminal prosecution. Sagar Meghani, Washington.
0: The Supreme Court says Federal Reserve Governor Lisa Cook can remain in her job for now, but at the same time, the justices dramatically expanded presidential power, upholding President Trump's firings of the heads of other independent federal agencies. I'm Ed Donahue.
3: Heating up quickly this Monday afternoon as we head toward 94 degrees. It'll feel closer to 100 of those very gusty south winds at times up to 26 miles per hour, kind of like a hairdryer out there. 76 tonight, 95 tomorrow. We'll stay in the 90s all week and be right around 100 on Independence Day.

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0: Get ready. 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This is William Ryan III inviting you to join me for 20 The Countdown Magazine this weekend. We are going to be counting down the top 20 songs in Christian music together. And we're going to find out if Matthew West is back at number one again this week. He has been there for quite a few already. 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

0: It doesn't have the votes to pass in the Senate, but President Trump is putting off signing on a housing bill, hoping there will be more votes on that voting bill.
1: It hasn't been sent to me yet. It's coming, I understand, and then here's what I would like to sign. Much more than a bill, that big deal. It's a yawn. Some people say it's wonderful. To me, compared to the Save America Act, just about everything is a big yawn.
0: The Supreme Court says Federal Reserve Governor Lisa Cook can remain in her job for now, a rebuke to President Trump's bid to wrest control of the nation's central bank. At the same time, the justices dramatically expanded presidential power, upholding the president's firings of heads of other independent federal agencies. A JetBlue plane had an encounter today with a drone.
2: We are clear to land. 1-3 left. Just quickly, I couldn't talk to approach, but we collided with a drone back there in the turn as we're coming to assault. Just wanted to pass that to you.
3: You said you collided?
2: Yep, it hit us right above the cockpit.
0: It happened on approach to Kennedy Airport in New York. The plane landed safely. No damage was reported. The FAA is investigating. Inmates overpowered correctional staff and took control of parts of a jail in North Carolina. The siege started early today and ended hours later when law enforcement officers entered and seized control. President Trump says Iran has requested a meeting. It will take place tomorrow in Doha, but Iran says there is no scheduled meeting. Brazil beat Japan 2-1 in the round of 32 at the World Cup. More information at apnews.com. This is AP News. Former NBA players Malik Beasley and Ed Davis have been indicted in the latest round of charges in a government gambling investigation.
4: Prosecutors say while Beasley was playing for the Bucks in 2024, he agreed to tailor his performance based on betting trends in those games. Six people were named in the indictment. It says Davis, who has been out of the NBA since 2022, was among those placing bets on Beasley's performance. Authorities say the scheme involved hundreds of thousands of dollars. In April, former NBA player Damon Jones became the first person to plead guilty in a gambling sweep that led to the arrests of more than 30 people. I'm Mike Hempen.
0: A judge in Florida set $1 million bond for NFL player Terrion Arnold of the Detroit Lions on charges alleging he orchestrated the kidnapping and pistol whipping of three people. Two female co-defendants have already pleaded guilty. I'm Ed Donahue, AP News.
5: Heating up quickly this Monday afternoon as we head toward 94 degrees. It'll feel closer to 100 of those very gusty south winds at times up to 26 miles per hour. Kind of like a hairdryer out there. 76 tonight, 95 tomorrow. We'll stay in the 90s all week and be right around 100 on Independence Day.

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0: I'm Ed Donahue with an AP News Minute. Stocks finished higher, the Dow up 306 points. President Trump says there will be a meeting with Iran tomorrow. Iran says there is no meeting scheduled.
1: The meeting in Doha is going to be perhaps important, perhaps not. We're going to find out. But we're winning militarily. It's almost won militarily, I would say. And it's really very simple. It's the denuclearization of Iran.
0: The president was asked about the Supreme Court ruling rejecting an attempt to stop mail ballots from being counted after Election Day.
1: That was a ruling that was, I think it was very detrimental to honest elections. But it is what it is. Basically, they're keeping it a little bit the way it is now. They may have a little bit of a restriction on based on the word.
0: Supreme Court Justice Amy Coney Barrett, a Trump appointee, wrote for the majority that the practice is legal. I'm Ed Donahue.
2: Heating up quickly this Monday afternoon as we head toward 94 degrees. It'll feel closer to 100 of those very gusty south winds at times up to 26 miles per hour, kind of like a hairdryer out there. 76 tonight, 95 tomorrow. We'll stay in the 90s all week and be right around 100 on Independence Day.

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1: It's a big day of patriotic fun. 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

0: bed.
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0: Next time on The Pulse, physician Rena Adish survived a medical catastrophe. Afterwards, all she wanted to do was return to her life and work. She hit the ground running and ignored any symptoms.
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1: AP News, I'm Ben Thomas. The Supreme Court issued rulings today. Sakamagane reports one of them dramatically expands presidential power.
2: The High Court is upholding President Trump's firings of independent federal agency chiefs, with one major exception, the Federal Reserve. The justices say Fed Governor Lisa Cook can stay on the job as she fights the president's bid to fire her over mortgage fraud allegations. But in a separate 6-3 ruling, the conservative majority did away with the High Court's unanimous decision 91 years ago that limited when presidents can fire independent.

0: justices also rejected the president's effort to throw out a jury's $5 million finding that he sexually abused writer E. Jean Carroll. In other news, the U.S. and Iran separately announced they're sending delegations to Qatar this week, though Tehran insists it has not agreed to meet with the U.S. at any level. And Karen Chamas reports.
1: Iran's president said Qatar will release $6 billion of frozen Iranian assets. The announcement comes as negotiations between the U.S. and Iran were challenged after Iran launched missiles across the Persian Gulf, targeting Bahrain and Kuwait on Sunday. I'm Karen Chamas.
0: Oil prices rose while AAA puts the national average for regular gasoline at $3.86 per gallon. On Wall Street, stocks recovered after a rare losing week. The Dow gained 306 points, the S&P climbed 1.2%, and the Nasdaq 2.1%. And in Venezuela, a 4.6 magnitude aftershock today. The official death toll from Wednesday's twin earthquakes stands at more than 1,700 people. This is AP News. A heat wave is baking the Midwest, and Haya Panjwani reports rolling eastward.
2: The National Weather Service says temperatures rising ahead of the July 4th holiday will feel hotter because of the high humidity that's arriving with it. NWS Weather Prediction Center meteorologist Scott Klebauer says the second half of the week will be the hottest.
3: Especially by Wednesday, we'll start seeing it really impact areas of like the Ohio Valley, through the Mid-Atlantic and into the Northeast. And it looks like the main, like the primary time frame for like the most extreme heat will be on Thursday and Friday, both.
2: Temperatures will reach well into the 90s and low 100 degrees. Some cities could see their highest temperatures of the year so far as they host World Cup matches and celebrations for America's 250th anniversary. Klebauer recommends staying hydrated if you plan to spend time outdoors this week. I'm Haya Panjwani.
0: 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I'm Ben Thomas. 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
4: This is Lonnie Beasley with news from Chickasaw Country. A woman is arrested after authorities allege she struck two pedestrians with her car at a boat ramp at Lake Murray last week. KXII-TV reports, according to Oklahoma Highway Patrol troopers, the 19-year-old driver from Ardmore backed her car into a crowd of people at the lake's north unloading ramp, striking two of them. Troopers say she then allegedly drove forward, striking one of the victims a second time. There is no information on the injured people's conditions. The driver was booked into Marshall County Jail. Motorists used to seeing work crews and orange cones lining 12th Avenue in Ardmore now see the last patch of asphalt poured and an open road. K10TV reports the project adds sidewalks and is intended to improve traffic flow in what city leaders say is a growing city. One local business owner says completion of construction means a welcome end to daily traffic delays. Ardmore officials say while the main road is open, the final touches to 12th Avenue still need to be installed, including pavement striping and intersection light to tie it together. Oklahoma no longer has National Guard troops serving in Washington, D.C. Oklahoma Voice reports members of Oklahoma's National Guard were deployed to the nation's capital as part of President Donald Trump's D.C. Safe and Beautiful mission as a way of reducing violent crime there. A nonpartisan think tank's research finds vehicle break-ins and property crimes are down due to the National Guard deployment, but their presence has not reduced violent crimes. Governor Stitt has not approved additional deployments despite a push from the Trump administration to double the number of Guard members for America's 250th birthday. Ardmore's twice-a-year Boots, Badges, and Gurneys Blood Drive returns to Ardmore Convention Center 9 a.m. to 6 p.m. this Wednesday. Donors are asked which first responder agency they would like to vote for: Ardmore Police Department, Ardmore Fire Department, or Southern Oklahoma Ambulance Service. The Ardmoreite reports the agency receiving the most donors gets the traveling trophy. OBI accountant and consultant Tricia Henderson says donors receive a T-shirt and bag chair. She says OBI is also giving away a $50 gift card every 30 minutes throughout the event. This is Chickasaw Community Radio.
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7: magazine. It is time to look at your weather forecast for Chickasaw Country here on KCNP. Ah, there we go. Much better.

0: Sometimes the equipment doesn't work like the same from one day to the next. So instead of being at this level, I was like at this level when I started talking. That's not cool. Now that I've let the music run out, let's talk weather. Okay, first of all, just a minute ago, you heard about how it's supposed to get hotter toward the end of the week. Yup. That's what the National Weather Service is saying for our area as well. But for tonight, looks like we'll have clear skies, a low of 76, sunny 93 on Tuesday. Winds out of the south gusting up to 20 miles per hour. Tuesday night, clear, low of 76 to 78, sunny, mid-90s on Wednesday, upper 90s to near 100 on Thursday and Friday. And it looks like Saturday, Independence Day, and Sunday, and maybe even Monday of next week. So, yeah, it's going to be hot for a while. But the dog days of summer usually begin on July the 3rd, so we shall see. Currently, at the KCAP studios, we have fair skies. Winds out there blowing out of the south, gusting at 24 miles per hour. 93 degrees with a heat index of 101 at KCNP. And by the way, if any of you in the Ada area have been without water and you don't know what's going on, there was a major water break earlier in town. And of course, crews are working on it. But you also have to consider, even when they get the break fixed, which I'm not sure where they are in the progress of that, but when the break gets fixed, then the water supply has to replenish in the towers. So it might be, you know, I don't even want to give you a number on how long it might be before we get it all back to quote-unquote normal. But if you're curious why you have no water or no water pressure at your place, your business, or whatever, that's why. That's why a lot of businesses closed for the remainder of the day when that happened earlier this afternoon. It is 4:08 at KCNP. Coming up next, we have an edition of our show called A Moment of Silence. First, we're going to take a quick break.
1: 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For more information, contact the Chickasaw White House at 580-235-7343. 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
2: You might have heard of CERN, also known as the European Organization for Nuclear Research, located just outside of Geneva, Switzerland. They're interested in what matter is made of and how it all works together. To put it another way, these physicists research particles such as electrons, quarks, gluons, and more, and the forces that act upon them. To do this, CERN uses particle accelerators, which accelerate particles in beams, and then collide those beams with each other or certain targets. These beams are accelerated by electric fields and steered by magnetic fields. The accelerators are either circular, where the beams race round and round, or straight, where they shoot one end to another. The resulting collisions cause new particles to form, and specialized detectors track their speed, energy, and charge. The biggest accelerator and the biggest machine in the world is the famous Large Hadron Collider, or LHC. At 17 miles in circumference, this accelerator forces two beams to travel at near the speed of light before smashing them together. The LHC is used for some of CERN's most important experiments, such as its exploration of the Higgs boson, a particle that would explain why mass exists at all. What else does CERN do? It researches basic aspects of the universe, such as light, the Big Bang, antimatter, black holes, gravity, and much more. And it created the World Wide Web in 1989. Scientists at universities around the world, including Indiana, Purdue, and Notre Dame, are active participants in CERN research, unlocking the secrets of matter. It seems that some big ideas can come from tiny particles. This moment of science comes from Indiana University. I'm Yael Cassander.
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Katy Perry with Daisies on KCNP, and not even going to waste any more time. Let's get right back to it. Taking you back with Jeffrey Osborne on the Wings of Love.

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2: This is Lonnie Beasley with news from Chickasaw Country. A woman is arrested after authorities allege she struck two pedestrians with her car at a boat ramp at Lake Murray last week. KXII-TV reports, according to Oklahoma Highway Patrol troopers, the 19-year-old driver from Ardmore backed her car into a crowd of people at the lake's north unloading ramp, striking two of them. Troopers say she then allegedly drove forward, striking one of the victims a second time. There is no information on the injured people's conditions. The driver was booked into Marshall County Jail. Motorists used to seeing work crews and orange cones lining 12th Avenue in Ardmore now see the last patch of asphalt poured and an open road. K10TV reports the project adds sidewalks and is intended to improve traffic flow in what city leaders say is a growing city. One local business owner says completion of construction means a welcome end to daily traffic delays. Ardmore officials say while the main road is open, the final touches to 12th Avenue still need to be installed, including pavement striping and intersection light to tie it together. Oklahoma no longer has National Guard troops serving in Washington, D.C. Oklahoma Voice reports members of Oklahoma's National Guard were deployed to the nation's capital as part of President Donald Trump's D.C. Safe and Beautiful mission as a way of reducing violent crime there. A nonpartisan think tank's research finds vehicle break-ins and property crimes are down due to the National Guard deployment, but their presence has not reduced violent crimes. Governor Stitt has not approved additional deployments despite a push from the Trump administration to double the number of Guard members for America's 250th birthday. Ardmore's twice-a-year Boots, Badges, and Gurneys Blood Drive returns to Ardmore Convention Center 9 a.m. to 6 p.m. this Wednesday. Donors are asked which first responder agency they would like to vote for, Ardmore Police Department, Ardmore Fire Department, or Southern Oklahoma Ambulance Service. The Ardmoreite reports the agency receiving the most donors gets the traveling trophy. OBI accountant consultant Tricia Henderson says donors receive a t-shirt and bag chair. She says OBI is also giving away a $50 gift card every 30 minutes throughout the event. This is Chickasaw Community Radio.
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8: Taking a look at your weather forecast. For Chickasaw Country, it's warm. It's going to get warmer throughout the days. However, tonight clear with a low of 76. Winds out of the south gusting up to 25 miles per hour. Tuesday, sunny with a high of 93. Gusty winds again out of the south up to 20 miles per hour. Sunny 95 Wednesday, sunny 97 Thursday, 98 Friday, 100 on Saturday. So that is the trend as we get further into the week, not only in Oklahoma, Chickasaw Country, but also across most of the United States as the heat moves from west to east across the country. But it is moving into July, so that's kind of what we expect every year when you get right down to it. At the KCMB studios, we have fair skies out there. Southerly winds gusting at 23 miles per hour. 93 degrees, the heat index makes it feel like 101 at Chickasaw Community Radio.
9: This is Bird Note. As a flock of ducks lift off from a marsh, their wings reveal large patches of powder blue and emerald. These dabbling ducks are called blue-winged teal. They're petite birds, noticeably smaller than mallards. The male's blue-gray head has a bright white crescent at the base of the bill, and his cinnamon sides and underparts are peppered with dark dots. Females are mottled grayish-brown. Blue-winged teal are long-distance migrants, traveling from nesting areas in Canada and the U.S. to South America for the winter. They feed in shallow water, with a preference during the breeding season for snails and fly larvae. In fall and winter, they seek out plant matter, especially seeds. Blue-winged teal pair up during the winter and migrate together in spring to a nesting area, often to where the female was born. There, the female will lay about 10 eggs, which hatch after 3 weeks. Once the eggs hatch, mother and ducklings walk away from the nest area within 24 hours, never to return to their nest again. Within just weeks, the young will be flying and ready to join their parents in their great migration south. For Bird Note, I'm Michael Stein.
10: Concerns about New World screwworm have centered on impacts to the nation's livestock industry. Yet, Agriculture Secretary Brooke Rollins brought up this consideration during discussions on NWS detections in the U.S.
11: Check your pets.
10: That message applies to residents within quarantine zones around NWS points of detection and those along the U.S.-Mexico border. As for the why,
11: it's a parasitic fly larva that can burrow into the flesh of a living animal and can cause serious complications, which can lead to death of that animal if it is untreated. They can infest livestock, pets, wildlife.
10: With NWS larvae usually burrowing within wounds of an animal, the secretary says when it comes to pets, as an example,
11: in some of the cases that have been found within 20, 30, 60 miles of the Mexican border in Mexico, many of those were feline cats and dogs.
10: Now, some things pet owners should know, starting with what to watch out for.
11: Draining or enlarged wounds and signs of discomfort in animals, looking for the screwworm larvae, which look like maggots and eggs, in or around body openings.
10: Animal movement is restricted within NWS quarantine zones, such as the one established after the South Texas detection. The reason?
11: This fly typically moves great distances because humans move animals, not because the fly flies to new areas. The response to this pest will entail our producers and companion animal owners to follow animal movement guidelines and restrictions and not move animals near the zone without proper treatment and inspections in place.
10: In addition, there are travel restrictions associated with pets and service animals arriving from New World screwworm affected countries.
11: We have deployed additional trained dogs, our USDA dogs, down to the border that will be working with all crossing and all pets that are crossing, and we'll be limiting those pretty significantly now going forward.
10: Secretary Rollins adds,
11: if you suspect your animal is infested with screwworm, contact your state animal health official or the USDA area veterinarian in charge immediately. All their information, contact, etc., is on the website screwworm.gov.
10: Rod Bain reporting for the U.S. Department of Agriculture in Washington, D.C.
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0: just an old plywood boat with a 75 Johnson electric choke.
1: That song always puts me in mind of a particular story from my life. I wasn't driving. I was much too young to be doing that. But I was riding. And I was probably riding somewhere I didn't need to, like on my uncle's lap as he was driving away. This old Jeep or International Scout or something like that. Anyway, if you can picture back in the day, it wasn't exactly luxurious steering wheel with padded and heated and all that good stuff that we have now. It's basically a piece of metal shaped into a circle, and then they would put some hard plastic over it, and that was the steering wheel. So if the plastic ever cracked and broke off, you had a gap in there with just metal, something like that. So picture one of those steering wheels. Picture my uncle driving. Neither one of us is strapped in, I'm sure. And we're on a river bottom somewhere. Couldn't tell you where, up around the Oklahoma City area somewhere. He hits a bump. My big head cracks the steering wheel and blood starts coming out. I still remember that. Couldn't tell you exactly where on my forehead I started bleeding, but I know I did. Because it was not the first time, nor would it be the last, that I would bleed out of some wound on my head because I was always doing something stupid or just being clumsy or whatever it was. But, yeah, Drive from Alan Jackson reminds me of that, and that's probably not the reason that Alan Jackson put that song out. By the way, did you see his very emotional farewell at a concert over the weekend? That was something. Here's a guy that's wrapping up his career because of health issues. And if there's been something he hasn't done in country music, I don't know what it would be. He kind of got started in an unusual way. And you can find video of when he was still working in the mailroom at the Nashville Network, which doesn't exist anymore. And they gave him a chance to sing. He was out in the audience. You can find that video, and he obviously younger and all that good stuff and probably didn't have as much money as he did later on to, do up his wardrobe a little bit, but still, jeans, a shirt you would expect him to wear, a hat you would expect him to wear, and he kind of stayed that way the whole time. He just was able to start buying cool cars and things like that once he found his success, but what a career the guy has had. And, his music, no matter where he is at, whether he's recording or touring or just being at home, it's going to live on. And a song just like that one that we just heard. 4:55 at KCNP. We will be right back. And then coming up at 5 o'clock, of course, news and weather on KCNP.
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1: AP News, I'm Ben Thomas. The Supreme Court's knocked back President Trump's effort to assert control over the central bank, ruling Federal Reserve Governor Lisa Cook can remain in her job for now. At the same time, however, the justices dramatically expanded presidential power, upholding Trump's firings of the heads of other independent federal agencies.
2: It bestows additional powers, or maybe the same power, on the president. The president has the right to do this.
3: The framers were intentional.
1: House Democratic Leader Hakeem Jeffries.
3: About ensuring we didn't have a king-like figure serving as the President of the United States of America.
1: Meanwhile, Sagamagani reports the Supreme Court's given a reprieve to states that let mailed ballots be counted after Election Day.
4: That heads off what was expected to be a mad scramble across the country to alter the practice before the midterm elections. The 5-4 decision rejects GOP-led attacks on laws in more than half the states and here in Washington, D.C., that let ballots postmarked by Election Day be counted some days after.
2: Gives people more time to vote illegally, let's say.
4: President Trump has railed against most mail balloting and says this ruling's a surprise.
2: I think it was very detrimental to honest

0: Mission, Sagar, Magani, Washington.
1: In Venezuela, the official death toll from Wednesday's earthquake stands at more than 1,700 people. In Colorado, three firefighters were killed over the weekend and two others suffered burns when a wildfire overwhelmed their emergency shelters. And a heat wave gripping the Midwest and shifting eastward. The National Weather Service says hot and humid weather is expected to last through the week, the worst expected Thursday and Friday. This is AP News. Seth Sutel now with the AP Markets Report.
2: Stocks closed higher on Wall Street, breaking a five-day losing streak. The S&P 500 climbed 1.2% Monday. The index is coming off a rare losing week. The Dow added 306 points, that's about 0.6%. The NASDAQ Composite rose 2.1%. Several AI-related stocks rose following sharp swings up and down last week. Chip-making equipment company Applied Materials rose 10.8%. Comcast rose 4.5%. The company said it would split off its media businesses, including NBC Universal, from its broadband business. Crude oil prices rose. Treasury yields held relatively steady in the bond market. Seth Sutel, New York.
1: And AAA puts the nationwide average for a gallon of regular gasoline at $3.86. There's more news at apnews.com. I'm Ben Thomas. 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
3: This is Lonnie Beasley with news from Chickasaw Country. A woman is arrested after authorities allege she struck two pedestrians with her car at a boat ramp at Lake Murray last week. KXII-TV reports, according to Oklahoma Highway Patrol troopers, the 19-year-old driver from Ardmore backed her car into a crowd of people at the lake's north unloading ramp, striking two of them. Troopers say she then allegedly drove forward, striking one of the victims a second time. There is no information on the injured people's conditions. The driver was booked into Marshall County Jail. Motorists used to seeing work crews and orange cones lining 12th Avenue in Ardmore now see the last patch of asphalt poured and an open road. K10TV reports the project adds sidewalks and is intended to improve traffic flow in what city leaders say is a growing city. One local business owner says completion of construction means a welcome end to daily traffic delays. Ardmore officials say while the main road is open, the final touches to 12th Avenue still need to be installed, including pavement striping and intersection light to tie it together. Oklahoma no longer has National Guard troops serving in Washington, D.C. Oklahoma Voice reports members of Oklahoma's National Guard were deployed to the nation's capital as part of President Donald Trump's D.C. Safe and Beautiful mission as a way of reducing violent crime there. A nonpartisan think tank's research finds vehicle break-ins and property crimes are down due to the National Guard deployment, but their presence has not reduced violent crimes. Governor Stitt has not approved additional deployments despite a push from the Trump administration to double the number of Guard members for America's 250th birthday. Ardmore's twice-a-year Boots, Badges, and Gurneys Blood Drive returns to Ardmore Convention Center 9 a.m. to 6 p.m. this Wednesday. Donors are asked which first responder agency they would like to vote for, Ardmore Police Department, Ardmore Fire Department, or Southern Oklahoma Ambulance Service. The Ardmoreite reports the agency receiving the most donors gets the traveling trophy. OBI accountant and consultant Tricia Henderson says donors receive a t-shirt and bag chair. She says OBI is also giving away a $50 gift card every 30 minutes throughout the event. 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
6: Chickasaw Community Radio, KCNP. Here's your weather forecast for tonight. Look for mostly clear skies with an overnight low in the mid-70s. Winds out of the south gusting at 25 miles per hour. For your Tuesday, sunny skies with a high in the low to mid-90s. Southerly winds gusting up to 20 miles per hour. And as the week goes on, daily high temperatures get warmer and warmer. And finally on Saturday, on Independence Day, they'll top out at 100 degrees for the air temperature, that's not counting the heat index. Currently, we have fair skies out there. Southerly winds gusting at 23 miles per hour with 93 degrees Today's heat index, well, it feels like 101. It's 5

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1: Who's that crunch crunching on my leaves? This is Sandra Ting Lo with the lowdown on science. Can plants sense danger before insects cause serious damage? Taylor Perrette and team at the University of Houston studied Aerodopsis thuliana, a tiny mustard plant. They played recordings of hungry caterpillars chewing. No real damage was done to the plant. Yet something remarkable happened. After sensing the vibrations, the plants boosted their internal defensive chemicals. They also released protective airborne volatiles. These signals can deter attackers and warn nearby tissues. Here's the twist. Wind and random vibrations triggered no response. The plants reacted only to authentic chewing patterns. Wow! Imagine how creeped out they get when they hear you eat a salad.
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2: Chickasaw Community Radio, KCNP with Brad Paisley in Old Alabama. It is 5:16 now, and it is still hot outside. We are in the low 90s right now. Heat indexes make it feel like around 100, 101, somewhere in that neighborhood. All that being said, it's going to be even hotter as we get later into the week, in case you didn't hear the forecast a couple of minutes ago. We're going to top out on Saturday, Independence Day. Make sure you are hydrated and safely hydrated, because the temperature is going to be 100. That's without the heat index. Well, there you go. Dog days of summer start on Friday anyway. Hey, what do you say we take a break and we're going to hear about, we're going to hear an item from our Chickasaw area calendar, to be specific. Then we'll come back with music. We're going to take you back with Avril Lavigne and even further back with the Doobie Brothers. It's all on the way on KCNP.
0: This is the KCNP Community Calendar.
1: It's a big day of patriotic fun in Kingston, Saturday, July 4th. 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

0: is National Native News. I'm Jill Freitas. The Alaska Federation of Natives will celebrate the anniversary of its 60th convention this October. KMBA's Rhonda McBride has more on plans for this milestone gathering.
1: Rooted in land and tradition, rising in our voices. That's the theme for this year's Alaska Federation of Natives Convention. AFN President Ben Mallott says it reflects six decades of advocacy and the power of collective voices.
2: We have taken our convention over 60 years and made it into, I think, the state's largest meeting with a broadcast of over 100,000 viewers.
1: In 1966, about 400 Native leaders from across the state gathered above an Anchorage storefront on 4th Avenue to fight for their ancestral lands. This first gathering laid out the groundwork for the passage of the Alaska Native Claims Settlement Act in 1971, the largest land settlement in U.S. history. Today, the convention draws thousands of people. Mallott says this year's keynote speaker is Dr. Rosita Worrell, president of the Sea Alaska Heritage Institute and a longtime AFN board member. Mallott says Worrell has dedicated her life to advancing Native causes.
2: Dr. Worrell, she's an icon, she's a legend, and she's also one of our strongest advocates for subsistence.
1: AFN will be held for 3 days at the Dena'ina Center in Anchorage, starting October 22nd. In Anchorage, I'm Rhonda McBride.
0: An exhibit at the New Mexico History Museum in Santa Fe highlights the successful campaign by three Diné women to stop a coal-fired power plant on the Navajo Nation. KUNM's Jeanette Didios talked with Sarah Jane White and photographer Carlin Tapp.
3: A Question of Power features 40 black and white photographs by Tapp, as well as video and audio interviews with residents on the Navajo Nation between 2004 and 2011. They include tense confrontations between tribal members and authorities over plans by the Diné Power Authority to build the Desert Rock plant on the Navajo Nation near Farmington. Robin Jackson is the executive director for Diné Care, a nonprofit that works with Navajo communities on energy and environment issues.
4: President Nixon had declared that certain parts of the U.S. would be sacrificed for energy production in order to meet energy needs.
3: In the wake of the 1973 oil crisis, Nixon announced Project Independence that included expanding nuclear development, including lands inhabited by Native Americans. A 2010 research article identified 37 Navajo communities with high rates of certain diseases and conditions associated with coal power plants. The growing number of children with asthma was one of the reasons Sarah Jane White became involved. She says the majority of the Navajo people opposed Desert Rock and wrote letters to then-Navajo President Joe Shirley Jr. She says plant owners tried to get her to stop protesting against Desert Rock by offering her sons jobs. Carlin Tapp is a Wicomico, an Anglo photographer and documentary filmmaker.
5: Thing I thought, I have got to keep really good notes on this for some reason. I don't know why.
3: Tapp traveled with White, Willie, and Hogue to different communities on the reservation, and he says that it was eye-opening.
5: I could not believe it. People without electricity, people without running water.
3: Tapp's photographs and interviews also helped in the fight against Desert Rock. Ultimately, the Desert Rock Energy Project was officially canceled in 2011 due to the continued opposition, with the closure of another plant, the San Juan Generating Station, in 2022. Jackson says you can see the difference in the air. There is still one active power plant on the Navajo Nation scheduled for decommissioning in 2031. For KUNM, I'm Jeanette Didios.
0: And I'm Jill Freitas.

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2: This is Lonnie Beasley with news from Chickasaw Country. A woman is arrested after authorities allege she struck two pedestrians with her car at a boat ramp at Lake Murray last week. KXII-TV reports, according to Oklahoma Highway Patrol troopers, the 19-year-old driver from Ardmore backed her car into a crowd of people at the lake's north unloading ramp, striking two of them. Troopers say she then allegedly drove forward, striking one of the victims a second time. There is no information on the injured people's conditions. The driver was booked into Marshall County Jail. Motorists used to seeing work crews and orange cones lining 12th Avenue in Ardmore now see the last patch of asphalt poured and an open road. K10TV reports the project adds sidewalks and is intended to improve traffic flow in what city leaders say is a growing city. One local business owner says completion of construction means a welcome end to daily traffic delays. Ardmore officials say while the main road is open, the final touches to 12th Avenue still need to be installed, including pavement striping and intersection light to tie it together. Oklahoma no longer has National Guard troops serving in Washington, D.C. Oklahoma Voice reports members of Oklahoma's National Guard were deployed to the nation's capital as part of President Donald Trump's D.C. Safe and Beautiful mission as a way of reducing violent crime there. A nonpartisan think tank's research finds vehicle break-ins and property crimes are down due to the National Guard deployment, but their presence has not reduced violent crimes. Governor Stitt has not approved additional deployments despite a push from the Trump administration to double the number of Guard members for America's 250th birthday. Ardmore's twice-a-year Boots, Badges, and Gurneys Blood Drive returns to Ardmore Convention Center 9 a.m. to 6 p.m. this Wednesday. Donors are asked which first responder agency they would like to vote for: Ardmore Police Department, Ardmore Fire Department, or Southern Oklahoma Ambulance Service. The Ardmoreite reports the agency receiving the most donors gets the traveling trophy. OBI accountant and consultant Tricia Henderson says donors receive a T-shirt and bag chair. She says OBI is also giving away a $50 gift card every 30 minutes throughout the event. This is Chickasaw Community Radio.
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4: Chickasaw Community Radio, KCNP. Tonight we will see mostly clear skies, an overnight low of 76 degrees. Looks like we'll climb up to a high of 93 under sunny skies on Tuesday. Tomorrow and tonight, both winds blowing out of the south, gusting up to 20 to 25 miles per hour. It is going to get even warmer as we get later in the week. We are KCNP Chickasaw Community Radio.
5: Concerns about New World screwworm have centered on impacts to the nation's livestock industry. Yet Agriculture Secretary Brooke Rollins brought up this consideration during discussions on NWS detections in the U.S.
6: Check your pets.
5: That message applies to residents within quarantine zones around NWS points of detection and those along the U.S.-Mexico border. As for the why,
6: it's a parasitic fly larva that can burrow into the flesh of a living animal and can cause serious complications, which can lead to death of that animal if it is untreated. They can infest livestock, pets, wildlife.
5: With NWS larvae usually burrowing within wounds of an animal, the secretary says when it comes to pets, as an example.
6: In some of the cases that have been found within 20, 30, 60 miles of the Mexican border in Mexico, many of those were feline, cats, and dogs.
5: Now, some things pet owners should know, starting with what to watch out for.
6: Draining or enlarged wounds and signs of discomfort in animals, looking for the screwworm larvae, which look like maggots and eggs, in or around body openings.
5: Animal movement is restricted within NWS quarantine zones, such as the one established after the South Texas detection. The reason?
6: This fly typically moves great distances because humans move animals, not because the fly flies to new areas. The response to this pest will entail our producers and companion animal owners to follow animal movement guidelines and restrictions and not move animals near the zone without proper treatment and inspections in place.
5: In addition, there are travel restrictions associated with pets and service animals arriving from new world screwworm affected countries.
6: We have deployed additional trained dogs, our USDA dogs, down to the border that will be working with all crossing and all pets that are crossing, and we'll be limiting those pretty significantly now going forward.
5: Secretary Rollins adds,
6: if you suspect your animal is infested with screwworm, contact your state animal health official or the USDA area veterinarian in charge immediately. All their information, contact, etc., is on the website screwworm.gov.
5: Rod Bain reporting for the U.S. Department of Agriculture in Washington, D.C.
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9: This is Bird Note. As a flock of ducks lift off from a marsh, their wings reveal large patches of powder blue and emerald. These dabbling ducks are called blue-winged teal. They're petite birds, noticeably smaller than mallards. The male's blue-gray head has a bright white crescent at the base of the bill, and his cinnamon sides and underparts are peppered with dark dots. Females are mottled grayish-brown. Blue-winged teal are long-distance migrants, traveling from nesting areas in Canada and the U.S. to South America for the winter. They feed in shallow water, with a preference during the breeding season for snails and fly larvae. In fall and winter, they seek out plant matter, especially seeds. Blue-winged teal pair up during the winter and migrate together in spring to a nesting area, often to where the female was born. There, the female will lay about 10 eggs, which hatch after 3 weeks. Once the eggs hatch, mother and ducklings walk away from the nest area within 24 hours, never to return to their nest again. Within just weeks, the young will be flying and ready to join their parents in their great migration south. For Bird Note, I'm Michael Stein.
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Zed, Maren Morris, and Gray with the middle on KCNP. 5:54, time for me to head out for the night. 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
1: Here is your weather forecast for Chickasaw Country. Tonight we will see clear skies. Overnight low in the mid-70s, winds out of the south gusting all the way up to 20 to 25 miles per hour. Same story with your southerly winds on Tuesday. Sunny skies for tomorrow with highs in the low to mid-90s. Will heat up even further as the week goes on. We are KCNP Chickasaw Community Radio.

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Here is your weather forecast for Chickasaw Country. Tonight we will see clear skies. Overnight low in the mid-70s. Winds out of the south gusting all the way up to 20 to 25 miles per hour. Same story with your southerly winds on Tuesday. Sunny skies for tomorrow with highs in the low to mid-90s. Will heat up even further as the week goes on. We are KCNP Chickasaw Community Radio.

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1: Michihochi Chukma, Chikasha Saya, Sohochi Puad Ezra, Ada Amintali, Oge Fichu Utili, KCMP is Shaglo. My name is Ezra Johnson. I'm from Ada, and you're listening to KCMP.

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1: Here is your weather forecast for Chickasaw Country. Tonight we will see clear skies. Overnight low in the mid-70s, winds out of the south gusting all the way up to 20 to 25 miles per hour. Same story with your southerly winds on Tuesday. Sunny skies for tomorrow with highs in the low to mid-90s. Will heat up even further as the week goes on. We are KCNP Chickasaw Community Radio.
2: Welcome to Nightlights. I'm David Brent Johnson. During the latter years of World War II, with big bands at the peak of their popularity and commercial recording at a standstill because of a musicians' union strike, a government morale initiative for military personnel documented new music from orchestras led by Woody Herman, Glenn Miller, Count Basie, Gene Krupa, and others. In the next hour, we'll hear recordings by all of those artists and more, as well as how this unique label came to be. It's Swingin' for Victory, a V-Disc Big Band 4th of July, coming up on this edition of Nightlights.

mid-1940s big band, known as the First Heard, is renowned by jazz historians for its dynamic swing-to-bop sound and its array of talented arrangers and musicians. In September 1944, the First Heard waxed the first versions of several soon-to-be classics for the U.S. government's V-Disc program, including this one, Red Top.